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7: Might see a remnant spotty shower, maybe even a rumble of thunder this evening, and then cloudy skies overnight, 64 degrees on Tuesday morning. Clearing skies, lots of sunshine on Tuesday afternoon with lower humidity and a high of 81. Rinse and repeat on Wednesday. 81, mostly sunny, low humidity. Will creep up into the mid-80s toward the end of the week, but the sunshine continues. 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
3: Might see a remnant spotty shower, maybe even a rumble of thunder this evening, and then cloudy skies overnight, 64 degrees on Tuesday morning. Clearing skies, lots of sunshine on Tuesday afternoon with lower humidity and a high of 81. Rinse and repeat on Wednesday. 81, mostly sunny, low humidity. Will creep up into the mid-80s toward the end of the week, but the sunshine continues. Download the Local 3 weather app, free for iPhone and Android. I'm Chief Meteorologist David Carnes for the Local 3 Storm Alert Team.

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2: Fox News, I'm Tom Graham. The Justice Department putting a controversial anti-weaponization fund on hold following a court ruling.
3: DOJ says it disagrees strongly with a court order, but will abide by the ruling that blocks payments from a nearly $1.8 billion compensation fund for individuals who believe they were unfairly prosecuted for political reasons. Lawmakers from both parties raised concerns about the fund and whether people convicted for actions taken on January 6th would be eligible.
2: Fox's Jared Halpern, a Rocky man appearing in a New York courtroom today. He's accused of planning several terror attacks, including the potential assassination of President Trump's daughter, Ivanka.
4: Hezbollah terrorist commander Mohammed al-Sadi pleaded not guilty today in Manhattan federal court to 8 charges, including conspiring to provide material support to 2 foreign terrorist organizations.
2: Fox's Brian Yannis. 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
8: Might see a remnant spotty shower, maybe even a rumble of thunder this evening, and then cloudy skies overnight, 64 degrees on Tuesday morning. Clearing skies, lots of sunshine on Tuesday afternoon with lower humidity and a high of 81. Rinse and repeat on Wednesday. 81, mostly sunny, low humidity. Will creep up into the mid-80s toward the end of the week, but the sunshine continues. 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
6: Might see a remnant spotty shower, maybe even a rumble of thunder this evening, and then cloudy skies overnight, 64 degrees on Tuesday morning. Clearing skies, lots of sunshine on Tuesday afternoon with lower humidity and a high of 81. Rinse and repeat on Wednesday, 81, mostly sunny, low humidity. Will creep up into the mid-80s toward the end of the week, but the sunshine continues. 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
7: Might see a remnant spotty shower, maybe even a rumble of thunder this evening. And then cloudy skies overnight, 64 degrees on Tuesday morning. Clearing skies, lots of sunshine on Tuesday afternoon with lower humidity and a high of 81. Rinse and repeat on Wednesday. 81, mostly sunny, low humidity. Will creep up into the mid-80s toward the end of the week, but the sunshine continues. 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I'm Chief Meteorologist David Carnes for the Local 3 Storm Alert Team.

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3: Fox News, I'm Tom Rigotti. A Brooklyn man accused of threatening to kill an ICE agent and his family is facing federal charges. Fox's Steve Harrigan is in Newark, New Jersey.
4: The Justice Department says 27-year-old Nicholas Scalfo admitted to making the threats outside Delaney Hall and was arrested with the help of facial recognition technology.
3: The violent protests continued over the weekend. President Trump is reacting after a wave of high-profile artists withdrew from Freedom 250's Great American State Fair. Fox's Alexandria Hoff has more from the White House.
5: Freedom 250 announced President Trump will personally kick off this historic celebration. Then the president pushed the idea of canceling performances altogether, stating, "We should have a giant Make America Great Again rally for 250 instead of having overpriced singers."
3: Martina McBride and Poison frontman Bret Michaels are among those who canceled. 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
10: Might see a remnant spotty shower, maybe even a rumble of thunder this evening, and then cloudy skies overnight, 64 degrees on Tuesday morning. Clearing skies, lots of sunshine on Tuesday afternoon with lower humidity and a high of 81. Rinse and repeat on Wednesday. 81, mostly sunny, low humidity. Will creep up into the mid-80s toward the end of the week, but the sunshine continues. Download the Local 3 weather app, free for iPhone and Android. I'm Chief Meteorologist David Carnes for the Local 3 Storm Alert Team.

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So if our time is running out, day after day, we'll make the mundane a masterpiece. Oh my, my, oh my, my love, I take one look at you, you're taking me

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1: Yes, sir.
0: I hope you'll be there.
1: I'll be there.
0: Because if you're there, Cleveland is there.
2: Oh, there's the phrase. We don't need a word. 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
0: If I were you, I'd leave my blue beans at home.
2: Stevie Wonder. 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
1: I gotta get my blue beans.
2: And remember, if Steve's there, Cleveland's there.
0: What can I say?
1: Hey, Fruit Loops, keep that tape. That's a promo.
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3: Might see a remnant spotty shower, maybe even a rumble of thunder this evening, and then cloudy skies overnight, 64 degrees on Tuesday morning, clearing skies, lots of sunshine on Tuesday afternoon with lower humidity and a high of 81. Rinse and repeat on Wednesday, 81, mostly sunny, low humidity, will creep up into the mid-80s toward the end of the week, but the sunshine continues. 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
5: Might see a remnant spotty shower, maybe even a rumble of thunder this evening, and then cloudy skies overnight, 64 degrees on Tuesday morning. Clearing skies, lots of sunshine on Tuesday afternoon with lower humidity and a high of 81. Rinse and repeat on Wednesday. 81, mostly sunny, low humidity. Will creep up into the mid-80s toward the end of the week, but the sunshine continues. Download the Local 3 weather app, free for iPhone and Android. I'm Chief Meteorologist David Carnes for the Local 3 Storm Alert Team.

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1: Fox News, I'm Ted Linder. Talks continue with Iran and the conflict as President Trump tries to ensure a ceasefire between Israel and the terror group Hezbollah holds in Lebanon. Fox's Lucas Tomlinson with more.
2: In a post on Truth Social, Trump writes he had a productive call with Israeli Prime Minister Benjamin Netanyahu and a very good call with Hezbollah. And they agreed that all shooting will stop, that Israel will not attack them, and they will not attack Israel.
1: The Prime Minister says he told President Trump if Hezbollah attacks Israel, Israel will attack terror targets in Lebanon. Five American cruise ship passengers quarantined for exposure to hantavirus have left a Nebraska medical facility.
3: That leaves 13 U.S. travelers who were on board the MV Hondius cruise ship traveling in the South Atlantic Ocean who remain at the University of Nebraska Medical Center.
1: Fox's Grinnell Scott, a hospital spokesperson, says none of the Americans have shown symptoms. America's listening to Fox News.
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9: Might see a remnant spotty shower, maybe even a rumble of thunder this evening, and then cloudy skies overnight, 64 degrees on Tuesday morning. Clearing skies, lots of sunshine on Tuesday afternoon with lower humidity and a high of 81. Rinse and repeat on Wednesday. 81, mostly sunny, low humidity. Will creep up into the mid-80s toward the end of the week, but the sunshine continues. Download the Local 3 weather app, free for iPhone and Android. I'm Chief Meteorologist David Carnes for the Local 3 Storm Alert Team.

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0: 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She's here.
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1: 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Likewise. You and Bridget do well, so well.
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0: 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It's almost like I've stepped into some kind of lame support group. 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
6: Might see a remnant spotty shower, maybe even a rumble of thunder this evening, and then cloudy skies overnight, 64 degrees on Tuesday morning. Clearing skies, lots of sunshine on Tuesday afternoon with lower humidity and a high of 81. Rinse and repeat on Wednesday. 81, mostly sunny, low humidity. Will creep up into the mid-80s toward the end of the week, but the sunshine continues. 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I'm Chief Meteorologist David Carnes for the Local 3 Storm Alert Team.

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3: Might see a remnant spotty shower, maybe even a rumble of thunder this evening, and then cloudy skies overnight, 64 degrees on Tuesday morning. Clearing skies, lots of sunshine on Tuesday afternoon with lower humidity and a high of 81. Rinse and repeat on Wednesday. 81, mostly sunny, low humidity. Will creep up into the mid-80s toward the end of the week, but the sunshine continues. Download the Local 3 weather app, free for iPhone and Android. I'm Chief Meteorologist David Carnes for the Local 3 Storm Alert Team.

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3: News. I'm Sue Guzman. President Trump says Israel and Hezbollah have agreed to dial back fighting.
4: In a post on Truth Social, Trump writes he had a productive call with Israeli Prime Minister Benjamin Netanyahu and a very good call with Hezbollah. And they agreed that all shooting will stop, that Israel will not attack them, and they will not attack Israel.
3: Fox's Lucas Tomlinson, the president says he spoke with the Iran-backed Lebanese militia group through intermediaries. The last ceasefire between Israel and Hezbollah was agreed to in April. Justice Department plans to freeze its anti-weaponization fund created and criticized by Republicans and Democrats. Fox's David Spunt.
5: That fund is on life support. Last week, a federal judge in Virginia ruled the fund must be paused while she sorted through legal issues.
3: The fund was created after President Trump settled his lawsuit against the IRS. America's listening to Fox News.
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9: Might see a remnant spotty shower, maybe even a rumble of thunder this evening, and then cloudy skies overnight, 64 degrees on Tuesday morning. Clearing skies, lots of sunshine on Tuesday afternoon with lower humidity and a high of 81. Rinse and repeat on Wednesday. 81, mostly sunny, low humidity. Will creep up into the mid-80s toward the end of the week, but the sunshine continues. 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
1: Oh, yes.
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1: Now we are talking. As we head into our Tuesday, we're going to see skies clearing out, sunshine, and a high of 81. The humidity will be dropping throughout the day Tuesday as well. It should be a great day. Wednesday, mostly sunny, low humidity, and a high of 81 again. Then we'll start to see our temperature creeping up a little bit. 84 Thursday, 85. We'll have sunshine and low humidity, and it will feel great all week. 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I'm Chief Meteorologist David Carnes for the Local 3 Storm Alert Team.

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2: Now we are talking as we head into our Tuesday. We're going to see skies clearing out, sunshine, and a high of 81. The humidity will be dropping throughout the day Tuesday as well. It should be a great day. Wednesday, mostly sunny, low humidity, and a high of 81 again. Then we'll start to see our temperature creeping up a little bit, 84 Thursday, 85 on Friday, but we'll still have sunshine and low humidity, and it will feel great all week. 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
3: News. I'm Ted Lindner, a Brooklyn, New York City man accused of threatening to kill an ICE agent and his family facing federal charges. Fox's Steve Harrigan is in Newark, New Jersey.
4: The Justice Department says 27-year-old Nicholas Scalfo admitted to making the threats outside Delaney Hall and was arrested with the help of facial recognition technology.
3: The violent protests continued over the weekend. Talks continuing with Iran to end the conflict as President Trump tries to ensure a ceasefire between Israel and the terror group Hezbollah holds in Lebanon. Fox's Lucas Tomlinson.
5: In a post on Truth Social, Trump writes he had a productive call with Israeli Prime Minister Benjamin Netanyahu and a very good call with Hezbollah. And they agreed that all shooting will stop, that Israel will not attack them, and they will not attack Israel.
3: The Prime Minister said he told President Trump if Hezbollah attacks Israel, Israel will attack terror targets in Lebanon. 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
9: Now we are talking as we head into our Tuesday. We're going to see skies clearing out, sunshine, and a high of 81. The humidity will be dropping throughout the day Tuesday as well. It should be a great day. Wednesday, mostly sunny, low humidity, and a high of 81 again. Then we'll start to see our temperature creeping up a little bit, 84 Thursday, 85 on Friday, but we'll still have sunshine and low humidity, and it will feel great all week. 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

0: There they are. Thank you, ladies. 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Thank you.
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2: Now we are talking as we head into our Tuesday. We're going to see skies clearing out, sunshine, and a high of 81. The humidity will be dropping throughout the day Tuesday as well. It should be a great day. Wednesday, mostly sunny, low humidity, and a high of 81 again. Then we'll start to see our temperature creeping up a little bit, 84 Thursday, 85 on Friday, but we'll still have sunshine and low humidity, and it will feel great all week. 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
2: Now we are talking. As we head into our Tuesday, we're going to see skies clearing out, sunshine, and a high of 81. The humidity will be dropping throughout the day Tuesday as well. It should be a great day. Wednesday, mostly sunny, low humidity, and a high of 81 again. Then we'll start to see our temperature creeping up a little bit, 84 Thursday, 85 on Friday, but we'll still have sunshine and low humidity, and it will feel great all week. Download the Local 3 weather app, free for iPhone and Android. I'm Chief Meteorologist David Carnes for the Local 3 Storm Alert Team.

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2: Fox News, I'm Sue Guzman. President Trump says Israel and Hezbollah have agreed to dial back fighting.
3: In a post on Truth Social, Trump writes he had a productive call with Israeli Prime Minister Benjamin Netanyahu and a very good call with Hezbollah. And they agreed that all shooting will stop, that Israel will not attack them, and they will not attack Israel.
2: Fox's Lucas Tomlinson, the last ceasefire between Israel and Hezbollah was agreed to in April. A Brooklyn man who threatened to kill an ICE agent and their family, now facing federal charges. Reporter's Art Tom Homan tells Fox's Hannity the Justice Department is a zero-tolerance party for violence.
4: One of our officers got bitten. Another officer got severely injured. I mean, they were attacking our ICE officers because the local and the state law enforcement wouldn't even respond to help us. Now, we got state and local doing their job.
2: Dozens were arrested on Sunday outside the facility. America's listening to Fox News.
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7: Now we are talking as we head into our Tuesday. We're going to see skies clearing out, sunshine, and a high of 81. The humidity will be dropping throughout the day Tuesday as well. It should be a great day. Wednesday, mostly sunny, low humidity, and a high of 81 again. Then we'll start to see our temperature creeping up a little bit, 84 Thursday, 85 on Friday, but we'll still have sunshine and low humidity, and it will feel great all week. 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
1: Now we are talking as we head into our Tuesday. We're going to see skies clearing out, sunshine, and a high of 81. The humidity will be dropping throughout the day Tuesday as well. It should be a great day. Wednesday, mostly sunny, low humidity, and a high of 81 again. Then we'll start to see our temperature creeping up a little bit, 84 Thursday, 85 on Friday, but we'll still have sunshine and low humidity, and it will feel great all week. 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
2: Now we are talking as we head into our Tuesday. We're going to see skies clearing out, sunshine, and a high of 81. The humidity will be dropping throughout the day Tuesday as well. It should be a great day. Wednesday, mostly sunny, low humidity, and a high of 81 again. Then we'll start to see our temperature creeping up a little bit, 84 Thursday, 85 on Friday, but we'll still have sunshine and low humidity, and it will feel great all week. 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
1: News. I'm Ted Linder. Talks continuing with Iran and the conflict as President Trump tries to ensure a ceasefire between Israel and the terror group Hezbollah holds in Lebanon. Fox's Lucas Tomlinson.
2: In a post on Truth Social, Trump writes he had a productive call with Israeli Prime Minister Benjamin Netanyahu and a very good call with Hezbollah. And they agreed that all shooting will stop, that Israel will not attack them, and they will not attack Israel.
1: Russia has attacked Ukraine's capital with a barrage of missiles and drones overnight tonight, killing at least 11 people, trapping others. At least 50 people have been injured. And a federal judge agreeing to postpone a civil trial over the 2024 collapse of Baltimore's Francis Scott Key Bridge. This after last-minute settlements resolved most of the remaining claims. U.S. District Judge James Bradar expressed frustration about the timing of the settlements, including deals resolving all pending claims over the deaths of six construction workers. 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
5: Now we are talking as we head into our Tuesday. We're going to see skies clearing out, sunshine, and a high of 81. The humidity will be dropping throughout the day Tuesday as well. It should be a great day. Wednesday, mostly sunny, low humidity, and a high of 81 again. Then we'll start to see our temperature creeping up a little bit, 84 Thursday, 85 on Friday, but we'll still have sunshine and low humidity, and it will feel great all week. 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
1: Now we are talking as we head into our Tuesday. We're going to see skies clearing out, sunshine, and a high of 81. The humidity will be dropping throughout the day Tuesday as well. It should be a great day. Wednesday, mostly sunny, low humidity, and a high of 81 again. Then we'll start to see our temperature creeping up a little bit, 84 Thursday, 85 on Friday, but we'll still have sunshine and low humidity, and it will feel great all week. 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
1: Now we are talking as we head into our Tuesday. We're going to see skies clearing out, sunshine, and a high of 81. The humidity will be dropping throughout the day Tuesday as well. It should be a great day. Wednesday, mostly sunny, low humidity, and a high of 81 again. Then we'll start to see our temperature creeping up a little bit, 84 Thursday, 85 on Friday, but we'll still have sunshine and low humidity, and it will feel great all week. Download the Local 3 weather app, free for iPhone and Android. I'm Chief Meteorologist David Carr.

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3: Fox News, I'm Sue Gussman. The Justice Department has put President Trump's controversial $1.8 billion weaponization fund on hold for now, possibly for good. The Trump administration fund emerged from a legal settlement between Trump and the Justice Department to resolve a lawsuit against the IRS over the alleged mishandling of his tax records. It was intended to pay people who say they were the subject of government abuse. Justice Department said Monday it will comply with a judge's ruling last week that blocked the administration from moving forward with the fund. Brooklyn man accused of threatening to kill an ICE agent and his family facing federal charges. Fox's Steve Harrigan.
4: The Justice Department says 27-year-old Nicholas Scalfo admitted to making the threats outside Delaney Hall and was arrested with the help of facial recognition technology.
3: An overnight curfew again in effect. 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
8: Now we are talking. As we head into our Tuesday, we're going to see skies clearing out, sunshine, and a high of 81. The humidity will be dropping throughout the day Tuesday as well. It should be a great day. Wednesday, mostly sunny, low humidity, and a high of 81 again. Then we'll start to see our temperature creeping up a little bit, 84 Thursday, 85 on Friday, but we'll still have sunshine and low humidity, and it will feel great all week. 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
3: Now we are talking as we head into our Tuesday. We're going to see skies clearing out, sunshine, and a high of 81. The humidity will be dropping throughout the day Tuesday as well. It should be a great day. Wednesday, mostly sunny, low humidity, and a high of 81 again. Then we'll start to see our temperature creeping up a little bit, 84 Thursday, 85 on Friday, but we'll still have sunshine and low humidity, and it will feel great all week. 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
1: We'll be dropping throughout the day Tuesday as well. It should be a great day. Wednesday, mostly sunny, low humidity, and a high of 81 again. Then we'll start to see our temperature creeping up a little bit, 84 Thursday, 85 on Friday, but we'll still have sunshine and low humidity, and it will feel great all week. 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
3: News. I'm Ted Linder. President Trump reacting after a wave of high-profile artists withdrew from Freedom 250's Great American State Fair. Fox's Alexandria Huff with more.
4: Freedom 250 announced President Trump will personally kick off this historic celebration. Then the president pushed the idea of canceling performances altogether, stating, "We should have a giant Make America Great Again rally for 250 instead of having overpriced singers."
3: Martina McBride and Poison frontman Bret Michaels among those who canceled. Russia's attacked Ukraine's capital with a barrage of missiles and drones overnight, killing at least 11 people and trapping many others. Over 50 people have been injured. And the Kilauea volcano in Hawaii erupting again. The summit slowly began to ooze lava over the weekend, the 48th time it's erupted. The eruption has produced plumes of smoke reaching 24,000 feet above sea level. 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
7: Now we are talking as we head into our Tuesday. We're going to see skies clearing out, sunshine, and a high of 81. The humidity will be dropping throughout the day Tuesday as well. It should be a great day. Wednesday, mostly sunny, low humidity, and a high of 81 again. Then we'll start to see our temperature creeping up a little bit, 84 Thursday, 85 on Friday, but we'll still have sunshine and low humidity, and it will feel great all week. 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
5: Now we are talking as we head into our Tuesday. We're going to see skies clearing out, sunshine, and a high of 81. The humidity will be dropping throughout the day Tuesday as well. It should be a great day. Wednesday, mostly sunny, low humidity, and a high of 81 again. Then we'll start to see our temperature creeping up a little bit, 84 Thursday, 85 on Friday, but we'll still have sunshine and low humidity, and it will feel great all week. Download the Local 3 weather app, free for iPhone and Android. I'm Chief Meteorologist David Carnes for the Local 3 Storm Alert Team.
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3: News. I'm Sue Guzman. President Trump says Israel and Hezbollah have agreed to dial back fighting.
4: In a post on Truth Social, Trump writes he had a productive call with Israeli Prime Minister Benjamin Netanyahu and a very good call with Hezbollah. And they agreed that all shooting will stop, that Israel will not attack them, and they will not attack Israel.
3: Fox's Lucas Tomlinson, a last ceasefire between Israel and Hezbollah was agreed to in April. Brooklyn man who threatened to kill an ICE agent and their family now facing federal charges. Borders are tight. Tom Homan tells Fox's Hannity the Justice Department has a zero-tolerance policy for violence.
5: One of our officers got bitten. Another officer got severely injured. I mean, they were attacking our ICE officers because the local and the state law enforcement wouldn't even respond to help us. Now, we got state and local doing their job.
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6: 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Bradley County Mayor Gary Davis presented a $234.4 million county budget last night at the Bradley County Commission meeting. The plan includes no new taxes, no tax increases, and no fee increases. The budget provides a 3% raise for most county employees, 6% raise for fire department employees, and 6% raises plus step or longevity increases for certified law enforcement, jail, and EMS workers. Davis says the largest local funding increase goes to Bradley County schools, with budget totals just over $145.4 million, plus $5.5 million in debt service for education projects. Under the proposal, the Sheriff's Department budget would increase by $693,000, bringing the total budget to $11.7 million with ARP funding for cars, radios, and equipment, bringing the total proposal to $12.9 million. The Justice Center budget would also increase by $631,000. With ARP-funded locks and equipment, the total budget for the jail would be $10.7 million. EMS would see a $514,000 increase, bringing its budget to $7.9 million, with other funding sources, EMS totals $8.8 million. The fire department budget would increase by $371,700 with ARP funding for radios, turnout gear, brush trucks, and a command vehicle, bringing the total fire budget to $6.8 million. Davis said the county originally received $20.9 million in ARP money. About $2.9 million remains and must be spent by December. The county's general fund is projected at $5.7 million, with revenues expected to increase by about $2.1 million. The proposed fund balance is about $9.7 million, or 16%. Commissioners will review the budget further on Friday during the county's Finance Committee meeting at 9 a.m. If you missed yesterday's meeting, you can watch it in its entirety at MixTV.tv. Drivers in Cleveland should plan for a major road closure starting on Wednesday, June 3rd. Peerless Road Northwest will close to through traffic at 9 a.m. The closure will be between 25th Street and Maple Drive. The City of Cleveland says the infrastructure work is expected to last into early August. From our news partners at Local 3, the City of Athens has announced plans for its America 250 celebration on July 4th. The event will be held at Athens Regional Park and will include fireworks and 600 drones. City leaders say it will will be Athens' first ever drone show. Festivities begin at 4:30 p.m. with food vendors, family activities, a model aircraft show, and an arcade in the conference center. The splash pad will also be free and open to the public from 10 a.m. until 8:30 p.m. A live concert starts at 7:30 p.m. and the drone show begins at 9:30 p.m., followed by the Buddy Liner Memorial Fireworks Show. For more on local and state news, visit MyMix1041.com, follow us on Facebook and Instagram, and download our app that sends you instant notifications when news breaks. 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
18: Now we are talking as we head into our Tuesday. We're going to see skies clearing out, sunshine, and a high of 81. The humidity will be dropping throughout the day Tuesday as well. It should be a great day. Wednesday, mostly sunny, low humidity, and a high of 81 again. Then we'll start to see our temperature creeping up a little bit, 84 Thursday, 85 on Friday, but we'll still have sunshine and low humidity, and it will feel great all week. 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
1: From the Logan Thompson Law News Desk, here's your news for Tuesday, June 2nd. Bradley County Mayor Gary Davis presented a $234.4 million county budget last night at the Bradley County Commission meeting. The plan includes no new taxes, no tax increases, and no fee increases. The budget provides a 3% raise for most county employees, 6% raises for fire department employees, and 6% raises plus step or longevity increases for certified law enforcement, jail, and EMS workers. Davis says the largest local funding increase goes to Bradley County schools, with budget totals just over $145.4 million. The Sheriff's Department budget would increase, bringing the total budget to $11.7 million. The county's general fund is projected at $5.7 million, with revenues expected to increase by about $2.1 million. The proposed fund balance is about $9.7 million. Commissioners will review the budget further on Friday during the county's Finance Committee meeting. For Mix 104.1, this is Emily Beatty reporting.
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14: Now we are talking as we head into our Tuesday. We're going to see skies clearing out, sunshine, and a high of 81. The humidity will be dropping throughout the day Tuesday as well. It should be a great day. Wednesday, mostly sunny, low humidity, and a high of 81 again. Then we'll start to see our temperature creeping up a little bit, 84 Thursday, 85 on Friday, but we'll still have sunshine and low humidity, and it will feel great all week. 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I'm Chief Meteorologist David Carnes for the Local 3 Storm Alert Team.
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1: From the Logan Thompson Law News Desk, here's your news for Tuesday, June 2nd. Bradley County Mayor Gary Davis presented a $234.4 million county budget last night at the Bradley County Commission meeting. The plan includes no new taxes, no tax increases, and no fee increases. The budget provides a 3% raise for most county employees, 6% raises for fire department employees, and 6% raises plus step or longevity increases for certified law enforcement, jail, and EMS workers. Davis says the largest local funding increase goes to Bradley County schools, with budget totals just over $145.4 million. The Sheriff's Department budget would increase, bringing the total budget to $11.7 million. The county's general fund is projected at $5.7 million, with revenues expected to increase by about $2.1 million. The proposed fund balance is about $9.7 million. Commissioners will review the budget further on Friday during the county's Finance Committee meeting. For Mix 104.1, this is Emily Beatty reporting.
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16: Now we are talking. As we head into our Tuesday, we're going to see skies clearing out, sunshine, and a high of 81. The humidity will be dropping throughout the day Tuesday as well. It should be a great day. Wednesday, mostly sunny, low humidity, and a high of 81 again. Then we'll start to see our temperature creeping up a little bit, 84 Thursday, 85 on Friday, but we'll still have sunshine and low humidity, and it will feel great all week. 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I'm Chief Meteorologist David Carnes for the Local 3 Storm Alert Team.
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1: Yes, sir.
0: I hope you'll be there.
1: I'll be there.
0: Because if you're there, Cleveland is there.
2: Oh, there's the phrase. We don't need a word. There's the phrase.
0: If I were you, I'd leave my Plumies at home.
2: Stevie Wonder. Yeah, forget Plumies.
1: I got to get my Plumies.
2: And remember,
1: cake.
2: If Steve's there, Cleveland's there. All right.
0: What can I say?
1: Hey, Fruit Loops, keep that tape. That's a promo.
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2: Fox News, I'm CJ Papa. Primary Tuesday for six states, including New Jersey, where the polls are open, and in California.
3: California's governor's race candidates include Democrats Javier Becerra and Tom Steyer, and Republican Steve Hilton. All candidates there appear on a single ballot. The top two finishers, regardless of the party, move on to the November general election. And Los Angeles's mayoral race is heating up between Spencer Pratt, Nithya Raman, and Karen Bass. It's a tight race.
2: That's Fox's Alex Hogan. In that mayor's race, support of the candidates received more than 50% of the vote. They win the race outright, and there's no runoff in November. President Trump isn't buying a claim by Iranian state media that Tehran suspended talks with the U.S., telling ABC News a potential deal to reopen the Strait of Hormuz and extend a ceasefire could happen over the next week. Gas dropping overnight, now down 20 cents since last Tuesday. 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
7: 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Bradley County Mayor Gary Davis presented a $234.4 million county budget last night at the Bradley County Commission meeting. The plan includes no new taxes, no tax increases, and no fee increases. The budget provides a 3% raise for most county employees, 6% raise for fire department employees, and 6% raises plus step or longevity increases for certified law enforcement, jail, and EMS workers. Davis says the largest local funding increase goes to Bradley County schools, with budget totals just over $145.4 million, plus $5.5 million in debt service for education projects. Under the proposal, the Sheriff's Department budget would increase by $693,000, bringing the total budget to $11.7 million, with ARP funding for cars, radios, and equipment, bringing the total proposal to $12.9 million. The Justice Center budget would also increase by $631,000. With ARP-funded locks and equipment, the total budget for the jail would be $10.7 million. EMS would see a $514,000 increase, bringing its budget to $7.9 million, with other funding sources, EMS totals $8.8 million. The fire department budget would increase by $371,700, with ARP funding for radios, turnout gear, brush trucks, and a command vehicle, bringing the total fire budget to $6.8 million. Davis said the county originally received $20.9 million in ARP money. About $2.9 million remains and must be spent by December. The county's general fund is projected at $5.7 million, with revenues expected to increase by about $2.1 million. The proposed fund balance is about $9.7 million, or 16%. Commissioners will review the budget further on Friday during the county's Finance Committee meeting at 9 a.m. If you missed yesterday's meeting, you can watch it in its entirety at MixTV.tv. Drivers in Cleveland should plan for a major road closure starting starting on Wednesday, June 3rd. Peerless Road Northwest will close to through traffic at 9 a.m. The closure will be between 25th Street and Maple Drive. The City of Cleveland says the infrastructure work is expected to last into early August. From our news partners at Local 3, the City of Athens has announced plans for its America 250 celebration on July 4th. The event will be held at Athens Regional Park and will include fireworks and 600 drones. City leaders say it will be Athens' first ever drone show. Festivities begin at 4:30 p.m. with food vendors, family activities, a model aircraft show, and an arcade in the conference center. The splash pad will also be free and open to the public from 10 a.m. until 8:30 p.m. A live concert starts at 7:30 p.m. and the drone show begins at 9:30 p.m., followed by the Buddy Liner Memorial Fireworks Show. For more on local and state news, visit MyMix1041.com, follow us on Facebook and Instagram, and download our app that sends you instant notifications when news breaks. 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
8: Good morning. Let's get a check of traffic here. This Don Ledford Cleveland on-time traffic report is brought to you by Don Ledford in Cleveland. 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We have no reports of any accidents this morning. As we take a look at the Langley Roofing traffic cameras, the interstate is looking good. And we did mention this on our news, but we'll keep reminding you. Beginning tomorrow morning at 9 a.m., Peerless Road between 25th Street and Maple Drive will be closed to through traffic there due to road work going on that's expected to take place until early August. So for the next several weeks, and they tell us to use Keith Street to Raider Drive. That is the best alternate route there, according to the City of Cleveland. So we'll keep reminding you of that. Again, that begins tomorrow morning at 9 a.m. As always, if you see a traffic problem, give us a call. The volunteer Rid a Pest Mix line is 423-614-6499. You can also text us at that same number on the Cleveland State Cougar line. 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We'll check your Mermaid Mattress Weather Center forecast coming up. Right now, it is time for your Hardee's Wake Up.
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8: And here's Austin with our forecast. Good morning.
22: Good morning. I expect a mix of sun and clouds today. There is a slight chance that we could see a stray shower or thunderstorm pop up, but otherwise, we're looking at a warm afternoon with a high of 83 degrees tonight. As we head into tonight, skies will clear up. It's going to be a beautiful, crisp evening as temperatures drop to a low of 59 degrees. Tomorrow is shaping up to be a gorgeous day also. Expect mostly sunny skies from start to finish with a high of 82 degrees. Your current Cleveland area temperature stands at 64 degrees. As we take a look at the Langley Roofing Radar, we currently have clear skies throughout the Southeast Tennessee Valley.
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0: 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Good morning, everybody. It is 7:20. It is Tuesday morning, June 2nd. 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Austin, good morning. Did you miss me yesterday?
1: Good morning. Absolutely.
0: You haven't told me yet.
1: You know, Bridget, you stuck me here with Steve all morning.
0: I'm sorry.
1: He was making his own coffee. Oh. Which means that he added extra sugar into it. He was hyper.
0: Bless his heart, having to make his own coffee.
1: Now, did you enjoy your birthday yesterday?
0: It was great. And the celebration continues today.
1: Yes, Steve.
0: I haven't seen him since Friday. If he was here Friday, I don't even remember.
1: For those who missed it, Bridget turned 26 yesterday.
0: Yes,
1: so happy birthday to her.
0: Thank you for that.
1: Yes. Mm-hmm. Yeah, I'm not really sure how that worked because Owen turned 21.
0: That's right.
1: So, I mean, that was like, what, 5 years old? I mean, you know, it's kind of interesting math there.
0: But yes, it was a nice day. Nice day off from here, but here we are. We're back.
1: Yes. Hey, welcome back.
0: Thank you. Let's get a check of our Simmons Bank celebration list. Happy birthday to Shane Hayes today. They tell us he works for the city of Cleveland, and he is a great dad. Sammy Baggett is 4 years old today. This is one of my little cousins. They tell us he loves Transformers, loves being outside and playing at the park with his friends and his cousins and his little sister, June. Good morning, Sammy. Happy birthday. Tara Miller is having a birthday today. The birthday wish says she is my supervisor and a very special lady. And then Nicholas Poe Jones is 29 today, and that is from his family. Call in your birthdays and wedding anniversaries to us. We'll take those on the volunteer Rid-A-Pest mix line, 423-614-6499. You can also text us at that same number on the Cleveland State Cougar line. 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
3: From the Logan Thompson Law News Desk, here's your news for Tuesday, June 2nd. Bradley County Mayor Gary Davis presented a $234.4 million county budget last night at the Bradley County Commission meeting. The plan includes no new taxes, no tax increases, and no fee increases. The budget provides a 3% raise for most county employees, 6% raises for fire department employees, and 6% raises plus step or longevity increases for certified law enforcement, jail, and EMS workers. Davis says the largest local funding increase goes to Bradley County schools, with budget totals just over $145.4 million. The Sheriff's Department budget would increase, bringing the total budget to $11.7 million. The county's general fund is projected at $5.7 million, with revenues expected to increase by about $2.1 million. The proposed fund balance is about $9.7 million. Commissioners will review the budget further on Friday during the county's Finance Committee meeting. For Mix 104.1, this is Emily Beatty reporting.
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0: Let's get a check of traffic here. 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We have no reports of any accidents this morning. As we take a look at the Langley Roofing traffic cameras, the interstate is looking good. And we do have this on our news this morning, but we will keep reminding you beginning tomorrow morning at 9 a.m., Peerless Road between 25th Street and Maple Drive will be closed. Austin, what? What's the problem?
1: No. This is going to be very inconvenient for me.
0: Well, I'm sorry.
1: Very inconvenient. I don't like this at all.
0: Some road work there, so maybe it's an improvement.
1: Well, they said water lines, but you know, who needs water? We don't need water. Come on.
0: Okay.
1: We don't need water lines through the city.
0: So it's going on through early August, so you've got a while to deal with this.
1: It's right there at the corner.
0: Several weeks.
1: Right there at the corner, Peerless and 25th Street. It's really only to the second road there, so right there where Ace used to be.
0: Yes, that's right. Yeah. So City of Cleveland tells us the best route there to get around that is a Keith Street to Raider Drive. So that's next several weeks.
1: I boycott the closure.
0: Just going to drive through it anyway.
1: Just going to drive through it anyway. I mean, what's the worst that could happen, you know?
0: I don't know. We won't bail you out of jail. 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
7: All right, here is Austin with our forecast. Good morning.
8: Good morning. Today, you can expect a mix of sun and clouds with a slight chance of a stray shower or thunderstorm pop up later on today. But otherwise, we're looking at a warm afternoon with a high of 83 degrees. Tonight, as we head into the evening hours, skies will clear right up. It's going to be a beautiful, crisp evening as temperatures drop down to a low of 59 degrees. Tomorrow will be another gorgeous day. Expect mostly sunny skies from start to finish with a high of 82 degrees. Your current Cleveland area temperature stands at 64 degrees. As we take a look at the Langley Roofing Radar, it's almost a tongue twister. We currently have clear skies throughout the Southeast Tennessee Valley.
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0: 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Good morning, everybody. It is 7:36. It's time for sports in the 7:30 half hour. It's brought to you by the Town Squire.
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0: And for sports, we go back over to Austin. Good morning.
2: Good morning. From the Common Spirit Memorial Chattanooga Sports Desk, Common Spirit is building healthier communities. This is your sports report for Tuesday? It is Tuesday, isn't it?
0: Yes.
2: 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I ask more questions than I give answers around here. That's all there is. So
0: that's all right.
2: A blockbuster trade rocks the NFL. The Cleveland Browns have dealt two-time Defensive Player of the Year Myles Garrett to the LA Rams. Looking at tonight's baseball action, the Blue Jays take on the Braves. You can catch the first pitch here on Mix 104.1 starting at 7:15 or on our sister station with pregame and postgame coverage, ESPN Cleveland 101.3. On the ice, the Stanley Cup Finals drop the puck tonight. Las Vegas visits Carolina for Game 1 starting at 8 p.m. on ABC. In college softball, Texas eliminated the Lady Vols from the Women's College World Series. The Longhorns swept Monday's doubleheader, winning 5-2 and 4-0, and now will advance to the championship series to face Texas Tech. Over at the French Opens, Ariana Sabalenka defeated Naomi Osaka, while Americans Madison Keys and Francis Tiafoe, sounds good to me, both suffered losses. So, and finally, in huge tennis news, 23 Grand Slam championship, 23 time. Serena Williams is coming out of retirement at the age of 44 after 4 years away from the game. Williams will return to the court later this month to play doubles in a preliminary tournament ahead of Wimbledon. This has been your sports report for the Common Spirit Memorial Chattanooga Sports Desk. 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
0: 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Good morning, everybody. 7:40, we have Bobby Ludwig on the phone with Edward Jones. Good morning, Bobby.
8: Hey, Bridget, good morning. Happy Tuesday.
0: Happy Tuesday. And now for Fruit Loops and Finances. Here we go.
8: Happy belated birthday, too, by the way, Bridget.
0: What'd you say?
8: Happy belated birthday.
0: Oh, thank you so much. It's good to be back.
8: Yeah. All right, now who's lying? Bridget.
0: I'm sorry. I don't have Austin's mic on. I apologize. He's been trying to talk to you. I'm sorry.
9: Oh, hey, Bubby, I'm here. I promise you, I'm here.
8: What's up, Fruit Loops?
9: Hey, hey, hey. We had a lot of people commenting on Bridget's photo yesterday wishing a happy birthday. I thought that was awesome.
8: No, nice. Cool. I saw the birthday reviews in the Mix news email we get. Well, and of course, I knew it was your birthday. But
0: yes.
8: Anyway, happy birthday.
0: Thank
9: yes.
0: you so much.
9: All righty, it's time for your 60-second market pulse with Bobby Ludwig, your Edward Jones financial advisor.

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0: 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Good morning. It is 7:45 Tuesday morning, June 2nd. 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Austin in with me this morning. Austin, you were telling me it's National Leave Work Early Day. Is that right?
1: It's National Leave the Office Early Day.
0: Okay.
1: So, in other words, we are encouraging you to leave the office early today.
0: How are we going to celebrate?
1: But don't tell your boss that. I mean, you know, whatever. Just sneak out the back or something. I have no idea.
0: Yeah.
1: You know, whatever you have to do, leave the office early today. Sounds fantastic. I will.
0: Yep. Steve will say that we need no excuse.
1: Yeah, he says we know so. So I was looking up what top 10 reasons that people leave the office early, okay? Mm-hmm. So number one is medical emergencies, sick child, urgent home repairs, scheduled medical appointments, car troubles, family obligation, pet emergencies, legal matters. Legal matters, that's pretty serious. And mental health day. Now, I like that one. Mm-hmm. You know, mental health day works really well.
0: Yes.
1: I don't think any of those apply to us. We just leave. Nope. Just because we're tired of working with Steve.
0: So when we get done, we're done. We're out.
1: Yeah. We're overstimulated. We're like, well, I guess that would qualify as mental health day.
0: Yeah.
1: You know, every Monday, Tuesday, Wednesday, and Friday is mental health after

0: Afternoons?
1: Yes.
0: Yes.
1: I'm all for that. Absolutely. I like it.
0: What is your favorite reason to leave the office early?
1: Oh,
0: you have a favorite reason?
1: I don't think so. No.
0: No?
1: When I hit the wall, I just go.
0: I would say probably my favorite reason is go home, mow the yard. Okay. And spend the evening, you know, like a beautiful day like today, go home and spend the day outside working in the yard. It's probably my favorite reason to leave, just because it's relaxing. I mean, I know it's work, but it's still relaxing. Right. So.
1: It gets really loud in this office sometimes, so sometimes I will go do some work at home.
0: Well,
1: from home.
0: You know, you share a desk with Ashley, so I'm not sure what, you know, talking about getting it loud, you know.
1: We have an open floor plan here, that is for sure.
0: Yeah.
1: We don't have our own offices. All righty. It is 7:47. Let's get a check of our Simmons Bank celebration list. Happy birthday to Shane Hayes today. Works for the City of Cleveland and a great dad, according to the birthday wish here. Also, Sammy Baggett is 4 years old today. He's one of my little cousins. They tell us he loves Transformers, loves being outside and playing at the park with his friends, his cousins, and his little sister, June. Good morning, Sammy. Happy birthday. Tara Miller is having a birthday today. The birthday wish says she is my supervisor and a very special lady. Nicholas Poe Jones is 29 today. That is from his family. And then this one just called in. Wilma Cudd is celebrating her birthday today. Call in your birthdays and wedding anniversaries to us. We'll take those on the volunteer Rita Pest Mix line, 423-614-6499. 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
3: From the Logan Thompson Law News Desk, here's your news for Tuesday, June 2nd. Bradley County Mayor Gary Davis presented a $234.4 million county budget last night at the Bradley County Commission meeting. The plan includes no new taxes, no tax increases, and no fee increases. The budget provides a 3% raise for most county employees, 6% raises for fire department employees, and 6% raises plus step or longevity increases for certified law enforcement, jail, and EMS workers. Davis says the largest local funding increase goes to Bradley County schools, with budget totals just over $145.4 million. The Sheriff's Department budget would increase, bringing the total budget to $11.7 million. The county's general fund is projected at $5.7 million, with revenues expected to increase by about $2.1 million. The proposed fund balance is about $9.7 million. Commissioners will review the budget further on Friday during the county's Finance Committee meeting. For Mix 1041, this is Emily Beatty reporting.
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1: Good morning. Let's get a check of traffic here. 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As we take a look at the Langley Roofing traffic cameras, looks like crews are working an accident I-75 southbound right there at White Oak Mountain. That doesn't look like it's causing any delays at this point. Looks to be there on the right shoulder, but we'll keep an eye on that for you and keep you up to date. And then, as we have been mentioning this morning, it is on our news, and we'll continue to remind you today and tomorrow especially. But beginning at 9 a.m. tomorrow morning, Peerless Road between 25th Street and Maple Drive here in Cleveland will be closed to through traffic due to road work in that area. And Austin is not happy about this.
0: I've boycotted. I disagree with this. Terrible.
1: So that's going to be going on for the next several weeks till early August, as the predicted completion on that. So City of Cleveland tells us to use Keith Street to Raider Drive as an alternate route. So be aware of that. As always, if you see a traffic problem, give us a call. The volunteer Rita Pest Mix line is 423-614-6499. You can also text us at that same number on the Cleveland State Cougar line. We'll check your Mermaid Mattress Weather Center forecast coming up.
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1: And here's Austin with our forecast. Good morning.
0: Good morning. I expect a mix of sun and clouds today. There is a slight chance we could see a stray shower or thunderstorm pop up, but otherwise we're looking at a warm afternoon with a high of 83 degrees. Tonight, as we look ahead, the skies will clear up in the evening hours. It's going to be a beautiful, crisp evening as temperatures drop down to a low of 59 degrees. Tomorrow, it is shaping up to be a gorgeous day. Expect mostly sunny skies from start to finish with a high of 82 degrees. Your current Cleveland area temperature is 64 degrees. We take a look at the Langley Roofing Radar. We currently have clear skies throughout the Southeast Tennessee Valley.
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3: News. I'm Gianna Gelosi. It's primary day in six states today. All eyes are on California, where President Trump endorsed conservative commentator Steve Hilton for governor.
4: There are more than 60 hopefuls in the governor's race, including Hilton and fellow Republican Riverside County Sheriff Chad Bianco, and Democrats, including billionaire Tom Steyer, former Congresswoman Katie Porter, and former Health and Human Services Secretary Javier Becerra.
3: That's Fox's Kristen Goodwin. President Trump was able to de-escalate the ongoing conflicts between Israel and Hezbollah, getting on the phone with both sides. The call with the prime minister was reportedly heated.
5: Axios reports the call between Trump and Netanyahu was tense, saying in a piece posted yesterday, quote, summarizing Trump's remarks to Netanyahu, the U.S. official said, "You're effing crazy. You'd be in prison if it weren't for me. I'm saving your A."
3: That is Fox's Trey Hinkst reporting from Tel Aviv. 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
6: 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Bradley County Mayor Gary Davis presented a $234.4 million county budget last night at the Bradley County Commission meeting. The plan includes no new taxes, no tax increases, and no fee increases. The budget provides a 3% raise for most county employees, 6% raises for fire department employees, and 6% raises plus step or longevity increases for certified law enforcement, jail, and EMS workers. Davis says the largest local funding increase goes to Bradley County schools, with budget totals just over $145.4 million, plus $5.5 million in debt service for education projects. Under the proposal, the Sheriff's Department budget would increase by $693,000. Bringing the total budget to $11.7 million with ARP funding for cars, radios, and equipment, bringing the total proposal to $12.9 million. The Justice Center budget would also increase by $631,000. With ARP-funded locks and equipment, the total budget for the jail would be $10.7 million. EMS would see a $514,000 increase, bringing its budget to $7.9 million, with other funding sources, EMS totals $8.8 million. The fire department budget would increase by $371,700 with ARP funding for radios, turnout gear, brush trucks, and a command vehicle, bringing the total fire budget to $6.8 million. Davis said the county originally received $20.9 million in ARP money. About $2.9 million remains and must be spent by December. The county's general fund is projected at $5.7 million, with revenues expected to increase by about $2.1 million. The proposed fund balance is about $9.7 million, or 16%. Commissioners will review the budget further on Friday during the county's Finance Committee meeting at 9 a.m. If you missed yesterday's meeting, you can watch it in its entirety at MixTV.tv. Drivers in Cleveland should plan for a major road closure starting on Wednesday, June 3rd. Peerless Road Northwest will close to through traffic at 9 a.m. The closure will be between 25th Street and Maple Drive. The City of Cleveland says the infrastructure work is expected to last into early August. From our news partners at Local 3, the City of Athens has announced plans for its America 250 celebration on July 4th. The event will be held at Athens Regional Park and will include fireworks and 600 hybrid drones. City leaders say it will be Athens' first ever drone show. Festivities begin at 4:30 p.m. with food vendors, family activities, a model aircraft show, and an arcade in the conference center. The splash pad will also be free and open to the public from 10 a.m. until 8:30 p.m. A live concert starts at 7:30 p.m. and the drone show begins at 9:30 p.m., followed by the Buddy Liner Memorial Fireworks Show. For more on local and state news, visit MyMix1041.com, follow us on Facebook and Instagram, and download our app that sends you instant notifications when news breaks. 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
7: 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Thomas William Trotter, age 86, originally of Cleveland, passed away on May 25th. He is survived by his wife of 58 years, and visitation will be held today, Tuesday, June 2nd at 12 p.m., followed by 1 p.m. funeral service at Kiker Funeral Home in Harriman, Tennessee, with burial to follow at Roan Memorial Gardens in Rockwood. Ray Donahue, 88, passed away on Wednesday, May 27th, surrounded by the people he loved the most. Celebration of life services will be held at the True Love Barn on Sunday, June 14th, with visitation from 2 to 4 p.m. and celebration immediately following. Jim Rush Funeral Home and Cremation Services, North Ocoee Chapel, is in charge of the arrangements. Barbara Ann Bullard, 82, of Cleveland, passed away peacefully on May 27th, Barbara was a member of Waterville Baptist Church, where she especially loved singing in the choir. Barbara will be laid to rest at Sunset Memorial Gardens today at 1 p.m. Companion Funeral Home is in charge of all the arrangements. This has been your Mix 104.1 Obituary Report, presented by Chattanooga Monument Company. 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
8: Good morning. Let's get a check of traffic here. This Don Ledford Cleveland on-time traffic report is brought to you by Don Ledford in Cleveland. 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We have no reports of any accidents this morning. Taking a look at the Langley Roofing traffic cameras, the interstate is looking good. We've been mentioning this morning. It is on our news, but we will keep it before your attention. The city of Cleveland has said that beginning tomorrow morning at 9 a.m., Peerless Road between 25th Street and Maple Drive will be closed. Austin, not happy about this at all.
7: I object. This is very inconvenient.
8: Due to road work in that area. So, again, that's Peerless Road between 25th Street.
7: No one needs water. Needs water pipes running to their homes. We can just exclude that community.
8: So, for the next several weeks, you're going to be dealing with this, Austin, until early August.
7: You can go to Cracker Barrel. Water doesn't need, Cracker Barrel doesn't need water.
8: They'll be fine. They'll be good. So, City of Cleveland tells us to use Keith Street to Raider Drive as an alternate route there. And then we also just got a call here at the station. A caller says that a bear ran out in front of her car on North Lee Highway between Wilson Farm Road and Willie's Restaurant there. So just be aware of that if you're in that area. Again, that's North Lee Highway between Wilson Farm Road and Willie's. A caller says a bear ran out in front of her car. As always, if you see a traffic problem, give us a call. The volunteer Rid-A-Pest Mix line is 423-614-6499. You can also text us at that same number on the Cleveland State Cougar Line. 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
8: Here is Austin with our forecast. Good morning.
7: Good morning. Expect a mix of sun and clouds today with a slight chance that we could see a stray shower or thunderstorm pop up. But otherwise, we're looking at a warm afternoon with a high of 83 degrees. As we head into tonight, skies will clear right up. It's going to be a beautiful, crisp evening as temperatures drop down to a low of 59 degrees. Tomorrow, it is shaping up to be a gorgeous day. Expect mostly sunny skies from start to finish with a high of 82 degrees. Your current Cleveland area temperature stands at 64 degrees. We take a look at the Langley Roofing Radar. We currently have clear skies throughout the Southeast Tennessee Valley.
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0: 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Good morning. It is 8:19, Tuesday morning, June 2nd. And Austin, you tell me that today is National Leave the Office Early Day. Is that
1: yes,
0: right? So
1: yes.
0: We need to leave early today.
1: So we should celebrate by leaving the office early. I agree.
0: Instead of staying until 5 p.m. every day like we always do.
1: Yeah, totally. Totally 100% do. So, you know, was kind of looking around, you know, what's good reasons and maybe not so good reasons to leave the office early. We read some serious reasons early, like medical emergency, stuff like that. But here's some fun reasons of why to leave the office early. That you have a movie you want to go see.
0: Okay.
1: That's a good one.
0: Reason. Yes.
1: Catch up on some shopping, you know, good shopping trip. Read a book or take a nap. Man, this evening would be a great time to take a nap. Go home, take a nap.
0: Yeah.
1: Spend time outside, going for a nature walk. You know, that's a good reason. Mm-hmm. Not to your bosses is not a good reason, but for us it is anyways. meet your friends at a restaurant. So go out and eat with somebody.
0: Mm-hmm.
1: And then share adventures on social media. Oh, you know, I don't know about that, but, you know, I guess there's all kinds of different reasons that you can leave the office.
0: Those all sound good to me.
1: You know, I said earlier, probably my favorite reason is to go home and mow the yard. Like, go home and just spend time outside.
0: I guess Steve's listening in this morning. He says, leave early to go file for unemployment.
1: Oh, so, is that it? Yeah.
0: We'll do that.
1: Well, look, Steve, you know, we never leave early. We're always here on time, you know, till the evening hours.
0: All day, every day.
1: You know, he's not here in the afternoon, so he doesn't know any difference.
0: It is 8:21. Let's get a check of our Simmons Bank celebration list. Happy birthday to Shane Hayes today. He works for the city of Cleveland and is a great dad, according to the birthday wish here. One of my little cousins, Sammy Baggett, is 4 years old today. They tell us he loves Transformers, loves being outside and playing at the park with his friends, his cousins, and his little sister, June. Also, Tara Miller is having a birthday today. The birthday wish says she is my supervisor and a very special lady. Nicholas Poe Jones is 29 today. That is from his family. Wilma Cudd is celebrating her birthday today. And then Wendy Carroll is also having a birthday today. Call in your birthdays and wedding anniversaries to us. We'll take those on the volunteer Riddipest mix line, 423-614-6499. 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
3: From the Logan Thompson Law News Desk, here's your news for Tuesday, June 2nd. Bradley County Mayor Gary Davis presented a $234.4 million county budget last night at the Bradley County Commission meeting. The plan includes no new taxes, no tax increases, and no fee increases. The budget provides a 3% raise for most county employees, 6% raises for fire department employees, and 6% raises plus step or longevity increases for certified law enforcement, jail, and EMS workers. Davis says the largest local funding increase goes to Bradley County schools, with budget totals just over $145.4 million. The Sheriff's Department budget would increase, bringing the total budget to $11.7 million. The county's general fund is projected at $5.7 million, with revenues expected to increase by about $2.1 million. The proposed fund balance is about $9.7 million. Commissioners will review the budget further on Friday during the county's Finance Committee meeting. For Mix 1041, this is Emily Beatty reporting.
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0: Good morning. Let's get a check of traffic here. 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We have no reports of any accidents this morning. Taking a look at the Langley Roofing traffic cameras, the interstate is looking good. And as a reminder, beginning tomorrow morning at 9 a.m., Peerless Road between 25th Street and Maple Drive will be closed to through traffic there due to road work going on. And that's expected to be going on till early August, so for the next several weeks. And according to the City of Cleveland, they tell us to use Keith Street to Raider Drive as the best alternate route there. So we'll keep reminding you of that. As always, if you see a traffic problem, give us a call. The volunteer Rid a Pest Mix line is 423-614-6499. You can also text us at that same number on the Cleveland State Cougar line. We'll check your Mermaid Mattress Weather Center forecast coming up.
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0: All right, here's Austin with our forecast. Good morning.
1: Good morning. Expect a mix of sun and clouds today. There is a slight chance we could see a stray shower or thunderstorm pop up, but otherwise we're looking at a warm afternoon with a high of 83 degrees. As we head into tonight, skies will clear right up. It's going to be a beautiful, crisp evening as temperatures drop below 60 degrees. Tomorrow, it is shaping up to be a gorgeous day. Expect mostly sunny skies from start to finish with a high of 82 degrees. Your current Cleveland area temperature stands at 64 degrees. As we take a look at the Langley Roofing radar, we currently have clear skies throughout the Southeast Tennessee Valley.
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0: right, it is time for sports, and for that, we'll go back over to Austin. Good morning.
1: 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In sports, a blockbuster trade rocks the NFL. The Cleveland Browns have dealt two-time Defensive Player of the Year Myles Garrett to the LA Rams. Looking at tonight's baseball action, the Blue Jays take on Braves. You can catch that game here on Mix 104.1 starting at 7:15 with the first pitch, or with pregame and postgame coverage on ESPN Cleveland 101.3. On the ice, the Stanley Cup Finals drop the puck tonight. Las Vegas visits Carolina for Game 1 starting at 8 p.m. on ABC. In college softball, Texas eliminated the Lady Vols from the Women's College World Series. The Longhorns swept the Monday's doubleheader, winning 5-2 and 4-0, and now will advance to the championship series to face Texas Tech. Over at the French Open, Arianna Sabalenka defeated Naomi Osaka, while Americans Madison Keys and Frances Tiafoe both suffered losses. And finally, in huge tennis news this morning, 23-time Grand Slam champion Serena Williams is coming out of retirement at age 44. After 4 years away from the game, Williams will return to the court later this month to play doubles in a preliminary tournament ahead of Wimbledon. And I'm sure, Bridget, she will be just as great as she has always been.
0: Oh, absolutely. 44 is young.
1: Yeah, 44 is young. She still has many good years in her. So this has been your sports report for the Common Spirit Memorial Chattanooga Sports Desk. Learn more about Common Spirit Health online at memorial.org.
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0: 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Good morning, everybody. It is 8:43. It's Tuesday morning, June 2nd. Let's get a check of our Simmons Bank celebration list. Happy birthday to Shane Hayes today. They tell us he works for the city of Cleveland, and he's a great dad. Sammy Baggett, one of my little cousins. He is 4 years old today. Good morning, Sammy. Happy birthday. Tara Miller is also having a birthday today. Nicholas Poe Jones is 29. That's from his family. Wilma Cudd is celebrating today, along with Wendy Carroll. Call in your birthdays and wedding anniversaries to us. We'll take those on the volunteer Rita Pest Mix line, 423-614-6499. 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Let's get a local news update right here.
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2: From the Logan Thompson Law News Desk, here's your news for Tuesday, June 2nd. Bradley County Mayor Gary Davis presented a $234.4 million county budget last night at the Bradley County Commission meeting. The plan includes no new taxes, no tax increases, and no fee increases. The budget provides a 3% raise for most county employees, 6% raises for fire department employees, and 6% raises plus step or longevity increases for certified law enforcement, jail, and EMS workers. Davis says the largest local funding increase goes to Bradley County schools, with budget totals just over $145.4 million. The Sheriff's Department budget would increase, bringing the total budget to $11.7 million. The county's general fund is projected at $5.7 million, with revenues expected to increase by about $2.1 million. The proposed fund balance is about $9.7 million. Commissioners will review the budget further on Friday during the county's Finance Committee meeting. For Mix 1041, this is Emily Beatty reporting.
0: Good morning. Let's get a check of traffic here. 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We have no reports of any accidents this morning. As we take a look at the Langley Roofing traffic cameras, the interstate is looking good. Just a reminder, beginning tomorrow morning at 9 a.m., Peerless Road will be closed between 25th Street and Maple Drive. It'll be closed to...
3: This should not happen. No, this is way too inconvenient.
0: Also not happy about this.
3: Not at all.
0: So it's between 25th Street and Maple Drive, closed to through traffic due to road work in that area. And that closure is expected to remain in place until early August. So for the next several weeks. And the city of Cleveland says to use Keith Street to Raider Drive.
3: To early August? That is a long time.
0: Yeah.
3: I mean, what could they possibly be doing?
0: I don't know. They explain it all here, but, you know.
3: Yeah, something about running a water line. It's really not that important.
0: So, yeah, use Keith Street to Raider Drive as the best alternate route there. As always, if you see a traffic problem, give us a call. The volunteer Rita Pest Mix line is 423-614-6499. You can also text us at that same number on the Cleveland State Cougar line. We'll check your Mermaid Mattress Weather Center forecast coming up.
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1: All right, here's Austin with our forecast. Good morning.
11: Good morning. So on Saturday, we took Jensen for his first trip to Witt's.
1: Oh, yes.
11: This is a success. It was fantastic.
1: Good.
11: Had the blueberry cookie dough. It was very, very good.
1: Nice.
11: Very delicious. So he really enjoyed it. We took a couple cute pictures there and put them up. So.
1: Oh, good.
11: Today, expect a mix of sun and clouds with there's a slight chance of a stray shower or thunderstorm that could pop up. But otherwise, we're looking at a warm afternoon with a high of 83 degrees. As we head into tonight, skies will clear right up. It's going to be a beautiful, crisp evening as temperatures drop down to a low of 59 degrees. Tomorrow, it is shaping up to be a gorgeous day. Expect mostly sunny skies from start to finish with a high of 82 degrees. Your current Cleveland area temperature stands at 64 degrees. As we take a look at the Langley Roofing Radar, we currently have clear skies throughout the Southeast Tennessee Valley.
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0: 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Robert, how are you?
1: I'm good, Steve. How are you today?
0: I'm doing great. You know, thanks so much for coming in today on the segment. And I want to talk to you, though, about, you know, you do a lot of forms of law. You do a lot of cases. Tell me about what you handle. Some people may not know that.
1: Sure.
0: What kind of cases do you handle?
1: Day in, day out. It's, you know, small town. We do a little bit of everything. Primarily, I do personal injury litigation. Also do some product liability. And then every now and then some domestic relations on cases that I find interesting. I do contract construction cases, things of that nature. So a little bit of everything. I don't do criminal defense, don't do bankruptcy, but almost everything else is fair game in our firm for me.
0: Well, we're talking about Robert Thompson, Logan Thompson Law. You talked about domestic and family law types of things, and I want to talk about, you know, it's a hard subject, divorce.
1: Someone's
0: considering that, Robert. What do you tell them? What should they be expecting, let's say, from their first meeting with you?
1: Okay, and I will talk about domestic relations, Steve. That's been what I've been focused on the last couple of weeks. Divorce is just not easy on any level. And so it's so important that with the right approach that you can minimize anyway the financial ramifications and also the emotional ramifications. And so I would tell folks, when you go in to see a lawyer, it's important that you're organized, number one. And what I mean by that means you come in with a list of your assets and debts and your proposed distribution. A good lawyer, Steve, in the first hour or two, if he or she has all the facts in front of them, they should be able to give that client a reasonable projection or probability of the outcome, from division of the assets to a parenting plan to whether alimony is or is not something that they are entitled to. But the whole key is in that, you know, how prepared is that client when they come in?
0: We're joined by Robert Thompson with the Logan Thompson Law Firm. And you've said before, you know, clients coming in prepared. So what information besides that? Is there anything else they should bring in besides that?
1: Well, again, just want to be clear. An attorney can't, you know, they can't guarantee a result, but they can tell you within a reasonable degree of probability what the outcome is going to be. We have some of the finest judges anywhere, and our judges know the law. And if you're with an attorney who's been in front of these judges dozens and dozens of times, that attorney should be able to tell you, here is the range of what this judge is going to do in your particular situation. So what do I need? Well, I do need numbers. So if you have an idea of what your assets are, what your debts are on your mortgage or your car notes or what you have in the bank accounts, and I can take those numbers and basically come up with an equitable distribution, that doesn't take a lot of time. So that's first and foremost. If it's involving children, you need to come in with a reasonable plan on what you want. You want to be able to tell the lawyer, here's what I'm looking for. Am I looking for an equal split, or no, I don't want my children to be gone more than every other weekend. You know, you need to have a reasonable, you need to ask that question. And then an attorney, and again, I'll pause there because we'll go into this other area of children in a minute. But basically, just come in with as much information as you can, and a good attorney in an hour or two can give you a plan of action.
0: We're joined by Robert Thompson, the Logan Thompson Law Firm. Of course, you can find out all about the firm at loganthompsonlaw.com. And yeah, let's talk about children, because I know that, you know, some are focused on obtaining full custody or being designated the primary residential parent. How important is that title in reality?
1: In reality, it's not that important. It's not as important as you think. What's important is who are the decision makers with respect to where these children are going to go to school. Who's going to be the health care? Who's going to take care of the extracurricular activities? Who are making those core decisions? And even though one party or the other may be designated the primary residential parent, in the parenting plan, it has a box that you will check as to who will be responsible for those decisions. And you want to have at least joint decision-making authority on those primary areas.
0: Robert, people spend huge amounts of money on custody battles in a divorce. So You know, let's talk about the difference. 50-50 visitation plan versus, let's say, a 60-40 plan. Is it, what's that usually, or let's say, why is that usually not worth it?
1: Okay. Oh, yeah, that's a great question, because so many people come in and say, I want to be designated the primary residential parent. I want at least 50-50, which means 50% of the time with me, 50% of the time with the other spouse. And oftentimes, the difference between a 50-50 plan and a 60% with one parent versus the other is only 3 days a month. That's it. So people will spend $10,000, $20,000, $30,000 each to fight over 3 days a month, Steve. It's absolutely ridiculous. And once they have a parenting plan that's established, most of the time they're going to swap those days back and forth. There's going to be some conflict or the other that they need the other parent to take that day versus the other. So it's an obstacle that most people should really think about. Is it worth spending that much money to fight over 3 days a month?
0: Excellent point. So are there some situations that it would be worth fighting hard over custody or parenting issues?
1: Absolutely. You have an abusive parent. You have somebody that has a drinking problem, drug problem, somebody who is engaged in parental alienation. Now, those are serious matters, and you do need to go to court and take those all the way to protect your children in those situations. But it shouldn't just be about your feelings or hurt, right? It needs to be a serious matter, and a good attorney can tell you this is not something worth the fight. The court's really not going to care about that, although you may think so. Again, I'm talking about certain situations, but, you definitely want to go to court when you have a scenario where one parent an alcoholic and drinking in front of the children or vice versa. So
0: certainly so. Let's talk about things that client a divorce lawyer relationship. What are some honest things that a good divorce lawyer would tell a client even if they don't want to hear it?
1: It's hard, you know, first of all, when the client comes in, many times on that first visit they just want to vent, and you just need to sit there and let them vent. But once you get past the venting and they really want a meaningful conversation about what is their future going to look like, you need to be able to tell them, you know, you're emotionally right, but you're legally wrong, for example. Or you need to tell them, you know, a judge is not likely to care about that little issue that you think is a mountain. This fight is going to cost you a lot more than what it's worth. This issue, fighting over this one issue, is you're going to spend a dollar to save a dime. Again, I think most importantly, though, you need to be clear with the clients that you need to stop trying to punish the other person and think about your children. That's one of the most important things you need to be able to tell folks.
0: What is, Robert Thompson joins us, of course, the Logan Thompson Law Firm. If you could give one piece of advice to someone starting in the divorce process, let's say tomorrow, what would that be?
1: Primarily, get organized and be strategic. Bring facts, documents, set realistic goals. Don't come in thinking it's all going to go your way. Understand there's going to be a degree of compromise. And then primarily just the goal is not to win the divorce. The goal is to protect the children and protect your finances to the extent you can and to really focus on building the next chapter of your life. And that's probably the best advice I could give somebody.
0: That's what it's all about, and moving on.
1: That's right, moving on.
0: Moving on. Robert Thompson. Robert, great to see you.
1: Well, thank you, Steve. It's good to be here today.
0: Thank you for doing it. 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
5: Fox News. I'm CJ Papa. President Trump insists talks continue with Iran, though that country says they're suspended. Meanwhile,
6: the president said on Truth Social, I had a conversation with Bibi Netanyahu today asking him not to go into a major raid of Beirut, Lebanon. He turned his troops around. Thank you, Bibi. I also had a conversation with representatives of the leaders of Hezbollah, and they agreed to stop shooting at Israel and its soldiers. Likewise, Israel agreed to stop shooting at them.
5: Fox's Trey Yang's primary day, Montana, New Mexico, South Dakota, California, New Jersey, and Iowa.
7: State Representative Josh Turek and State Senator Zach Walls are competing in the Democratic primary for the U.S. Senate seat being vacated by incumbent Republican Joni Ernst.
5: That's Fox's Alex Hogan. The winner takes on presumptive Republican nominee, Congresswoman Ashley Hinson. 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

0: 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Good morning, everybody. It is 9:10. It's Tuesday morning, June 2nd. 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Luda, good morning.
1: Good morning.
0: How
1: Hi,
0: are you
1: everybody.
0: Today?
1: I'm happy to be here.
0: Good, good. So we were just kind of chit-chatting off air a little bit. You're coming up on 4 years in business.
1: Yeah, it's so crazy. Wonderful. And I think I've been here at the radio station coming up on three, just...
0: Wow.
1: Yeah, coming out, doing interviews, and...
0: We go way back now.
1: Putting our name out there.
0: That's right. So. Well, your Quality Cleaning Services, so for people who aren't familiar with your business, tell us what you can do for people.
1: So we do residential cleans, commercial cleans, deep clean, post-construction. I need a reset clean. My house is chaotic because I have kids and I haven't been able to clean and I need a reset and I want to breathe. Mm-hmm. That's us.
0: That's right.
1: We've got a system that we follow where we clean top to bottom, left to right. We've got a checklist. So, and there's communication in between the cleans. So
0: you have a great team that works with you, don't you?
1: I do. There's 10 of us now.
0: Wow.
1: So it's just growing.
0: So you guys come in and just basically attack the place, right?
1: Yeah. And it's crazy because it feels overwhelming. And when the weekend comes, you don't want to clean. And so you don't consider the man hours of how much everything takes. And so having a team come in and do a reset in either 1 or 2 days is just wonderful. It's very relieving, like, to the person, if that's a word.
0: Yeah.
1: And pets, they sense it too. I just had one that I was encouraging decluttering and everything like that. Mm-hmm. And she sent me a picture. And it's very common, though, after doing a

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1: Mark in here. Sorry for that. So you were just talking with a client here recently.
2: Yeah, she sent me a picture of the reset room, and sometimes you need encouragement with that. But the dog was sleeping on the bed, and so often we forget that pets can sense everything that's going on. Mm-hmm. So, right. Yeah, we just want to come in and help you reset and get the home back to where it needs.
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1: Luda, thank you so much. Great to see you
2: as
1: always.
2: Thank you, Bridget. You as well.
1: Sorry for that little power outage. You did not miss a beat, though. You're great.
2: Thank you.
1: Well, Austin, I'm going to call you back in here, please, because our computer is completely dead, and we have no music, no commercials to go to. So if you can come in and help me with that, I would appreciate that. But we can get a final check of our Simmons Bank celebration list for the morning. Shane Hayes is celebrating his birthday today. Sammy Baggett is 4 years old today, one of my little cousins. Tara Miller also celebrating today. Nicholas Poe Jones is 29 today. That is from his family. Wilma Cudd is also celebrating today. And Wendy Carroll is having a birthday today as well. Call in your birthdays and wedding anniversaries to us. We'll take those on the volunteer Rid-A-Pest mix line, 423-614-6499. You can also text us at that same number on the Cleveland State Cougar line. 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Visit Simmons Bank in Cleveland at the corner of Keith Street and Stewart Road. Call Jamie Kyle, 423-584-5505. And just a reminder, beginning tomorrow morning at 9 a.m., according to the City of Cleveland, Peerless Road between 25th Street and Maple Drive is going to be closed to through traffic due to construction and road work in that area. And that closure is expected to remain in place until early August, so for the next several weeks. So keep that in mind. And they tell you to use Keith Street to Raider Drive as the best alternate route there. And so I think we have a song ready. Thank you, Austin, for saving my life here. All right, we're going to get back to music. Keep it here, Mix 104.1 WCLE. Yeah.

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7: Good Tuesday to you, Tennessee Valley. It's another quiet start to the day with mild temperatures in the 60s. We'll rebound into the 80s this afternoon with noticeably lower humidity. And then tonight, we'll be back in the 50s for the first time in a while with clear skies. The rest of the week, we're going to have plenty of sunshine, highs in the low to mid 80s through Friday, and overnight lows in the upper 50s. For the latest, download the Local 3 weather app. I'm Storm Alert Meteorologist Clay Smith.

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7: Good Tuesday to you, Tennessee Valley. It's another quiet start to the day with mild temperatures in the 60s. We'll rebound into the 80s this afternoon with noticeably lower humidity. And then tonight, we'll be back in the 50s for the first time in a while with clear skies. The rest of the week, we're going to have plenty of sunshine, highs in the low to mid 80s through Friday, and overnight lows in the upper 50s. For the latest, download the Local 3 weather app. I'm Storm Alert Meteorologist Clay Smith.

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1: News. I'm Chris Foster. There are primary elections in six states today.
2: Here in California, voters will decide who's going to replace termed out Governor Gavin Newsom and, of course, the next mayor in L.A., the current mayor, Democrat Karen Bass, fighting to keep her job.
1: Fox's Matt Finn, the top two candidates in California primaries, regardless of party, advance to the general election. The Justice Department says it'll stop work on a $1.8 billion anti-weaponization payout fund set up after President Trump settled a lawsuit with the IRS.
3: Last week, a federal judge in Virginia ruled the fund must be paused while she sorted through legal issues. The DOJ posting this fund was open to anybody who was so weaponized, targeted, persecuted, whether they were Democrat, Republican, conservative, independent, or otherwise. The department will abide by the court's ruling.
1: Fox's David Spunt. 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
10: We'll rebound into the 80s this afternoon with noticeably lower humidity. And then tonight, we'll be back in the 50s for the first time in a while with clear skies. The rest of the week, we're going to have plenty of sunshine, highs in the low to mid 80s through Friday, and overnight lows in the upper 50s. For the latest, download the Local 3 weather app. I'm Storm Alert Meteorologist Clay Smith.
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11: We'll rebound into the 80s this afternoon with noticeably lower humidity. And then tonight, we'll be back in the 50s for the first time in a while with clear skies. The rest of the week, we're going to have plenty of sunshine, highs in the low to mid 80s through Friday, and overnight lows in the upper 50s. For the latest, download the Local 3 weather app. I'm Storm Alert Meteorologist Clay Smith.

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10: We'll rebound into the 80s this afternoon with noticeably lower humidity. And then tonight, we'll be back in the 50s for the first time in a while with clear skies. The rest of the week, we're going to have plenty of sunshine, highs in the low to mid 80s through Friday, and overnight lows in the upper 50s. For the latest, download the Local 3 weather app. I'm Storm Alert Meteorologist Clay Smith.

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10: We'll rebound into the 80s this afternoon with noticeably lower humidity. And then tonight we'll be back in the 50s for the first time in a while with clear skies. The rest of the week we're going to have plenty of sunshine, highs in the low to mid 80s through Friday, and overnight lows in the upper 50s. For the latest, download the Local 3 weather app. I'm Storm Alert Meteorologist Clay Smith.
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9: We'll rebound into the 80s this afternoon with noticeably lower humidity. And then tonight we'll be back in the 50s for the first time in a while with clear skies. The rest of the week we're going to have plenty of sunshine, highs in the low to mid 80s through Friday, and overnight lows in the upper 50s. For the latest, download the Local 3 weather app. I'm Storm Alert Meteorologist Clay Smith.

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0: Hi, who's this?
1: Sheila Freeman.
0: Sheila, how in the world are you?
1: I'm good. How are you?
0: Do you still love him? Well, I meant Jesus. Do you still love Jesus?
1: Oh, yes.
0: Do you still love Steve Hartline? Come on now.
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0: 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We're your workday companion. Hi, I'm Melissa Tyler. The latest forecast is coming up from our partners at Local 3, and I've got more great mix music on the way.
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7: We'll rebound into the 80s this afternoon with noticeably lower humidity. And then tonight we'll be back in the 50s for the first time in a while with clear skies. The rest of the week we're going to have plenty of sunshine, highs in the low to mid 80s through Friday, and overnight lows in the upper 50s. For the latest, download the Local 3 weather app. I'm Storm Alert Meteorologist Clay Smith.
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1: I'm Chris Foster. Six states hold primaries today. In California, Republican Steve Hilton's fighting to be one of the top two candidates in the governor's race that advanced to the general election.
2: We've got the chance to seriously change California, to get us off the track of this insane policy agenda we've had now for 16 years of the Democrats running everything.
1: Hilton on Fox Business. Israel and Hezbollah militants in Lebanon launched new strikes hours after President Trump announced an agreement to de-escalate attacks.
3: A father and his two children are said to be among the dead after an Israeli drone hit a car in Lebanon's south. President Donald Trump said he had spoken to both sides and they agreed that all shooting will stop.
1: Fox's Jonathan Savage. The president names federal housing finance official Bill Pulte as acting director of national intelligence as well. America's listening to Fox News.
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6: From the Logan Thompson Law News Desk, here's your news for Tuesday, June 2nd. Bradley County Mayor Gary Davis presented a $234.4 million county budget last night at the Bradley County Commission meeting. The plan includes no new taxes, no tax increases, and no fee increases. The budget provides a 3% raise for most county employees, 6% raises for fire department employees, and 6% raises plus step or longevity increases for certified law enforcement, jail, and EMS workers. Davis says the largest local funding increase goes to Bradley County schools, with budget totals just over $145.4 million. The Sheriff's Department budget would increase, bringing the total budget to $11.7 million. The county's general fund is projected at $5.7 million, with revenues expected to increase by about $2.1 million. The proposed fund balance is about $9.7 million. Commissioners will review the budget further on Friday during the county's Finance Committee meeting. For Mix 1041, this is Emily Beatty reporting.
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18: Will rebound into the 80s this afternoon with noticeably lower humidity. And then tonight, we'll be back in the 50s for the first time in a while with clear skies. The rest of the week, we're going to have plenty of sunshine, highs in the low to mid 80s through Friday, and overnight lows in the upper 50s. For the latest, download the Local 3 weather app. I'm Storm Alert Meteorologist Clay Smith.

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12: We'll rebound into the 80s this afternoon with noticeably lower humidity. And then tonight, we'll be back in the 50s for the first time in a while with clear skies. The rest of the week, we're going to have plenty of sunshine, highs in the low to mid 80s through Friday, and overnight lows in the upper 50s. For the latest, download the Local 3 weather app. I'm Storm Alert Meteorologist Clay Smith.

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0: 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What's better than one hit? 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
10: We'll rebound into the 80s this afternoon with noticeably lower humidity. 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
8: We'll rebound into the 80s this afternoon with noticeably lower humidity. And then tonight we'll be back in the 50s for the first time in a while with clear skies. The rest of the week we're going to have plenty of sunshine, highs in the low to mid 80s through Friday, and overnight lows in the upper 50s. For the latest, download the Local 3 weather app. I'm Storm Alert Meteorologist Clay Smith.

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5: We'll rebound into the 80s this afternoon with noticeably lower humidity. And then tonight, we'll be back in the 50s for the first time in a while with clear skies. The rest of the week, we're going to have plenty of sunshine, highs in the low to mid 80s through Friday, and overnight lows in the upper 50s. For the latest, download the Local 3 weather app. I'm Storm Alert Meteorologist Clay Smith.

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5: We'll rebound into the 80s this afternoon with noticeably lower humidity. And then tonight, we'll be back in the 50s for the first time in a while with clear skies. The rest of the week, we're going to have plenty of sunshine, highs in the low to mid 80s through Friday, and overnight lows in the upper 50s. For the latest, download the Local 3 weather app. I'm Storm Alert meteorologist Clay Smith.
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12: We'll rebound into the 80s this afternoon with noticeably lower humidity. And then tonight, we'll be back in the 50s for the first time in a while with clear skies. The rest of the week, we're going to have plenty of sunshine, highs in the low to mid 80s through Friday, and overnight lows in the upper 50s. For the latest, download the Local 3 weather app. I'm Storm Alert Meteorologist Clay Smith.

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9: We'll rebound into the 80s this afternoon with noticeably lower humidity. And then tonight, we'll be back in the 50s for the first time in a while with clear skies. The rest of the week, we're going to have plenty of sunshine, highs in the low to mid-80s through Friday, and overnight lows in the upper 50s. For the latest, download the Local 3 weather app. I'm Storm Alert meteorologist Clay Smith.
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0: 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I'm Joe Cook, and I've got another long set of mixed music from artists like Dua Lipa, Justin Timberlake, and Jelly Roll coming up shortly.
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0: 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Thank you.
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9: We'll rebound into the 80s this afternoon with noticeably lower humidity. And then tonight we'll be back in the 50s for the first time in a while with clear skies. The rest of the week we're going to have plenty of sunshine, highs in the low to mid 80s through Friday, and overnight lows in the upper 50s. For the latest, download the Local 3 Weather app. I'm Storm Alert Meteorologist Clay Smith.

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1: From the Logan Thompson Law News Desk, here's your news for Tuesday, June 2nd. Bradley County Mayor Gary Davis presented a $234.4 million county budget last night at the Bradley County Commission meeting. The plan includes no new taxes, no tax increases, and no fee increases. The budget provides a 3% raise for most county employees, 6% raises for fire department employees, and 6% raises plus step or longevity increases for certified law enforcement, jail, and EMS workers. Davis says the largest local funding increase goes to Bradley County schools, with budget totals just over $145.4 million. The Sheriff's Department budget would increase, bringing the total budget to $11.7 million. The county's general fund is projected at $5.7 million, with revenues expected to increase by about $2.1 million. The proposed fund balance is about $9.7 million. Commissioners will review the budget further on Friday during the county's Finance Committee meeting. For Mix 104.1, this is Emily Beatty reporting.
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3: Good afternoon, TDOT's working with a couple of accidents out here. There's some radar in this construction zone over here this afternoon. They started around lunchtime today. It's been on and off over here on 75 between Bonnie Oaks and Shallowford Road. Be careful the rest of the afternoon. It's heavier than it was 15, 20 minutes ago in the eastbound lanes of I-24 right now, passing Russell Boulevard, pushing on up through the Ridge Cut. Hey, don't let a slipping transmission make things worse on your car or truck. Having transmission problems, come to AMCO on Lee Highway. I'm Commander Chug. You're on time traffic.
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11: We'll rebound into the 80s this afternoon with noticeably lower humidity. And then tonight, we'll be back in the 50s for the first time in a while with clear skies. The rest of the week, we're going to have plenty of sunshine, highs in the low to mid 80s through Friday, and overnight lows in the upper 50s. For the latest, download the Local 3 weather app. I'm Storm Alert Meteorologist Clay Smith.

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0: 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And welcome in, Joe Cook. In your afternoon, we're powered by Mountain View Nissan of Cleveland. And today could really be a good day for you. Or this afternoon, I should say. June 2nd is National Leave the Office Early Day. So maybe your boss will let you do that. This quirky national day is intended to be an incentive to those who often work more than 40 hours each week. And we're reminding you to take a little time for yourself every once in a while. So see if you can leave early today, huh? And be sure and take us along with you. We're very portable here at Mix 104.1, in the car or on your mobile devices. 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
1: Good afternoon, T-Dot's working with a couple of accidents out here. There's some radar in this construction zone over here this afternoon. They started around lunchtime today. It's been on and off over here on 75 between Bonnie Oaks and Shallowford Road. Be careful the rest of the afternoon. It's heavier than it was 15, 20 minutes ago in the eastbound lanes of I-24 right now, passing Russell Boulevard, pushing on up through the Ridge Cut. Hey, don't let a slipping transmission make things worse on your car or truck. Having transmission problems, come to AMCO on Lee Highway. I'm Commander Chug. You're on time traffic.
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12: Because that's only at Mermaid Mattress, where we're family owned and locally made since 1979. will rebound into the 80s this afternoon with noticeably lower humidity. And then tonight, we'll be back in the 50s for the first time in a while with clear skies. The rest of the week, we're going to have plenty of sunshine, highs in the low to mid 80s through Friday, and overnight lows in the upper 50s. For the latest, download the Local 3 weather app. I'm Storm Alert Meteorologist Clay Smith.
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0: 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And a note from the news today, the state of Florida has filed a lawsuit against OpenAI and CEO Sam Altman, claiming the company knowingly released and aggressively marketed ChatGPT to the public while concealing serious risk, including offering instructions to children considering suicide and helping suspects plot crimes. I'm sure we'll be hearing some more about that in the upcoming days. Coming up next, I've got more mixed music for you. Also, a check on your drive home traffic. That's coming up next. 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
1: Good afternoon. What we're seeing right now is heavier traffic flow over here on 153, especially coming southbound, passing Shallowford, trying to merge in there from 153 on to 75, up through that construction zone as you head up past Shallowford Road. Radar up through Bradley County this afternoon. It's been on and off up through there on 75, passing Paul Huff Parkway. Happy Hemp Pharmacy, number one dab bar in the Chattanooga area, located on Cummings Highway in Lookout Valley next to Walmart. I'm Commander Chuck with your on-time traffic.
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4: We'll rebound into the 80s this afternoon with noticeably lower humidity. And then tonight, we'll be back in the 50s for the first time in a while with clear skies. The rest of the week, we're going to have plenty of sunshine, highs in the low to mid 80s through Friday, and overnight lows in the upper 50s. For the latest, download the Local 3 weather app. I'm Storm Alert meteorologist Clay Smith.
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1: From the Logan Thompson Law News Desk, here's your news for Tuesday, June 2nd. Bradley County Mayor Gary Davis presented a $234.4 million county budget last night at the Bradley County Commission meeting. The plan includes no new taxes, no tax increases, and no fee increases. The budget provides a 3% raise for most county employees, 6% raises for fire department employees, and 6% raises plus step or longevity increases for certified law enforcement, jail, and EMS workers. Davis says the largest local funding increase goes to Bradley County schools, with budget totals just over $145.4 million. The Sheriff's Department budget would increase, bringing the total budget to $11.7 million. The county's general fund is projected at $5.7 million, with revenues expected to increase by about $2.1 million. The proposed fund balance is about $9.7 million. Commissioners will review the budget further on Friday during the county's Finance Committee meeting. For Mix 104.1, this is Emily Beatty reporting.
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3: Good afternoon. Heavier than it was 15, 20 minutes ago on 75 up by Shalaford Road here in the construction zone. It's only going to build even more so now up by Volkswagen Drive on 75, especially northbound, pushing up towards the Ottawa-Collinsdale area up through Bradley County. Watch your speed this afternoon. It's been on and off with some radar up through the Charleston area there on 75 in Bradley County. Hey, if you get locked out, call Rick's Lock and Key, 892-1700. I'm Commander Chuck, your on-time traffic.
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12: We'll rebound into the 80s this afternoon with noticeably lower humidity. And then tonight, we'll be back in the 50s for the first time in a while with clear skies. The rest of the week, we're going to have plenty of sunshine, highs in the low to mid-80s through Friday, and overnight lows in the upper 50s. For the latest, download the Local 3 weather app. I'm Storm Alert Meteorologist Clay Smith.
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0: 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This is Joe Cook. We're powered by Mountain View Nissan of Cleveland. And if you're lucky enough to be headed to Hawaii, you will get to see a very active Kilauea volcano. It actually broke a record yesterday with the number of periods it produced fountains of lava. And it started erupting again back in December 24. And yesterday, it broke all the records, marked 48. That's right, 48 fountaining episodes of lava. I don't know about you, that'd be kind of scary to me. Don't have to worry, I'm not headed that way anytime soon. Got a great set of mixed music coming up for you. Also, we'll take a look at your traffic next. 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
1: Good afternoon. Heavier than it was 15, 20 minutes ago on 75 up by Shalliford Road here in the construction zone. It's only going to build even more so now up by Volkswagen Drive on 75, especially northbound, pushing up towards the Ottawa, Collegedale area up through Bradley County. Watch your speed this afternoon. It's been on and off with some radar up through the Charleston area there on 75 in Bradley County. Hey, if you get locked out, call Rick's Lock and Key, 892-1700. I'm Commander Chuck, your on-time traffic.
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12: We'll rebound into the 80s this afternoon with noticeably lower humidity. And then tonight, we'll be back in the 50s for the first time in a while with clear skies. The rest of the week, we're going to have plenty of sunshine, highs in the low to mid 80s through Friday, and overnight lows in the upper 50s. For the latest, download the Local 3 weather app. I'm Storm Alert Meteorologist Clay Smith.
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0: 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Denver sure had some problems yesterday. They had a major 20-minute hail storm across parts of that city with golf ball-sized hail. Can you imagine that? Having a new car outside or a new truck and it getting hammered with golf ball-sized hail for 20 minutes? I would not be happy. How about you?
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2: Good afternoon. Steady flow of traffic right now northbound on 75 up through the construction zone over here up by Bonnie Oaks. A lot of this traffic on 75 pushing up towards the Ottawa area into Cleveland throughout Bradley County. There's been a little bit of radar up through there on 75 in certain sections as that traffic gets heavier now on 58. Right when you come off 153 going outbound on 58 out towards the Harrison area. Hey, if you get locked out, call Rick's Lock and Key, 892-1700. I'm Commander Chuck with your on-time traffic.
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13: We'll rebound into the 80s this afternoon with noticeably lower humidity. And then tonight, we'll be back in the 50s for the first time in a while with clear skies. The rest of the week, we're going to have plenty of sunshine, highs in the low to mid-80s through Friday, and overnight lows in the upper 50s. For the latest, download the Local 3 weather app. I'm Storm Alert Meteorologist Clay Smith.
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1: Fox News, I'm John Saucier. The peace talks between the United States and Iran appear to be up in the air, although Secretary of State Marco Rubio claims the U.S. and Iran are still talking.
2: They have agreed to negotiate aspects of their nuclear program that just a month ago, or just a year ago, they were refusing to even mention, much less enter into discussions about.
1: Iran reportedly claimed it was pausing talks until Israel stopped attacking Hezbollah targets in Lebanon. A court in Kenya pausing construction of a quarantine facility where the Trump administration said it's sending Americans exposed to Ebola. Centers for Medicare and Medicaid Service Administrator Dr. Mehmet Oz says he's not worried about the fate of that facility.
3: We are confident, and the State Department's working on this diligently, that they're going to be able to work out something with Kenya. There has already been a fair amount of communication around this issue.
1: Protesters in Kenya say they don't want their country to become a dumping ground for Ebola patients. 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
4: From the Logan Thompson Law News Desk, here's your news for Tuesday, June 2nd. Bradley County Mayor Gary Davis presented a $234.4 million county budget last night at the Bradley County Commission meeting. The plan includes no new taxes, no tax increases, and no fee increases. The budget provides a 3% raise for most county employees, 6% raises for fire department employees, and 6% raises plus step or longevity increases for certified law enforcement, jail, and EMS workers. Davis says the largest local funding increase goes to Bradley County schools, with budget totals just over $145.4 million. The Sheriff's Department budget would increase, bringing the total budget to $11.7 million. The county's general fund is projected at $5.7 million, with revenues expected to increase by about $2.1 million. The proposed fund balance is about $9.7 million. Commissioners will review the budget further on Friday during the county's Finance Committee meeting. For Mix 104.1, this is Emily Beatty reporting.
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6: Good afternoon, T-Dot. It's working with a couple of accidents out here. What we're seeing right now is that heavy traffic pushing up through the ridge cut on 24, especially in the eastbound lanes. Westbound, a little bit heavy at times. Over here at Market Street on 24 there at the 27 split. It continues to build on 75, passing the Volkswagen Drive exit, headed on up towards Bradley County. 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I'm Commander Chuck, your on-time traffic.
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23: We'll rebound into the 80s this afternoon with noticeably lower humidity. And then tonight, we'll be back in the 50s for the first time in a while with clear skies. The rest of the week, we're going to have plenty of sunshine, highs in the low to mid-80s through Friday, and overnight lows in the upper 50s. For the latest, download the Local 3 weather app. I'm Storm Alert Meteorologist Clay Smith.

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1: Good afternoon. Starting a little bit heavier now. Northbound on 75, pushing up over White Oak Mountain. All that traffic this time of day likes to build up towards the Cleveland-Bradley County area. Steady flow. Traffic continues on Highway 58 going outbound, hitting some of those traffic lights there on 58. They're around Oakwood Drive. Radar south of Chattanooga this afternoon. Be careful down on 75 in parts of Catoosa County. Hey, Happy Hemp Pharmacy, the number one dab bar in Chattanooga on Cummings Highway in Lookout Valley next to Walmart. I'm Commander Chuck. You're on
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11: will rebound into the 80s this afternoon with noticeably lower humidity. And then tonight, we'll be back in the 50s for the first time in a while with clear skies. The rest of the week, we're going to have plenty of sunshine, highs in the low to mid 80s through Friday, and overnight lows in the upper 50s. For the latest, download the Local 3 weather app. I'm Storm Alert Meteorologist Clay Smith.
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0: 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And we're at about 81, your drive home temperature. Looking ahead at the forecast, sunny skies are forecast Wednesday through Friday with highs in the low mid 80s and lows will be in the upper 50s to low 60s. So going to be pretty nice weather. 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

0: 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And like I told you, it'll only take you a moment. It'll be well worth it. And you'll be in the running to win one of our awesome prizes, such as Dollywood tickets, Lake Winnie tickets, Ripley's Aquarium tickets, and more. 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
1: Good afternoon. It continues to build on 27 passing 153 headed on up towards the Saudi Daisy area. We got a couple of accidents out here in the clearing stages. Still some volume over here northbound on 75 up by Shallowford Road. All that traffic northbound 75 pushing up over White Oak Mountain up into the Cleveland Bradley County area. 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I'm Commander Chuck. You're on time traffic.
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8: We'll rebound into the 80s this afternoon with noticeably lower humidity. And then tonight, we'll be back in the 50s for the first time in a while with clear skies. The rest of the week, we're going to have plenty of sunshine, highs in the low to mid-80s through Friday, and overnight lows in the upper 50s. For the latest, download the Local 3 weather app. I'm Storm Alert meteorologist Clay Smith.
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9: We'll rebound into the 80s this afternoon with noticeably lower humidity. And then tonight we'll be back in the 50s for the first time in a while with clear skies. The rest of the week we're going to have plenty of sunshine, highs in the low to mid 80s through Friday, and overnight lows in the upper 50s. For the latest, download the Local 3 Weather app. I'm Storm Alert Meteorologist Clay Smith.

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9: We'll rebound into the 80s this afternoon with noticeably lower humidity. And then tonight, we'll be back in the 50s for the first time in a while with clear skies. The rest of the week, we're going to have plenty of sunshine, highs in the low to mid 80s through Friday, and overnight lows in the upper 50s. For the latest, download the Local 3 weather app. I'm Storm Alert Meteorologist Clay Smith.

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10: Will rebound into the 80s this afternoon with noticeably lower humidity. And then tonight, we'll be back in the 50s for the first time in a while with clear skies. The rest of the week, we're going to have plenty of sunshine, highs in the low to mid 80s through Friday, and overnight lows in the upper 50s. For the latest, download the Local 3 weather app. I'm Storm Alert Meteorologist Clay Smith.

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9: We'll rebound into the 80s this afternoon with noticeably lower humidity. And then tonight, we'll be back in the 50s for the first time in a while with clear skies. The rest of the week, we're going to have plenty of sunshine, highs in the low to mid 80s through Friday, and overnight lows in the upper 50s. For the latest, download the Local 3 weather app. I'm Storm Alert Meteorologist Clay Smith.

0: crack of the first bat to the final out, this Atlanta Braves club has been relentless.
1: And he lets it fly high and deep to right field. Chop house pound, 3-0 Braves.
0: Playing with an edge, a swagger, and a sense of purpose that is the rest of the National League on notice.
1: Ozzie hits one well to deep right field. That's heading back to the chop house. At the wall now, Casey, and it's gone.
0: Atlanta Braves baseball on the Braves Radio Network is brought to you by the original Louisiana hot sauce, Bayou Sub, your local Ford dealers, proud partner of your Atlanta Braves, the Home Depot, 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The Battery Atlanta's own ASW Distillery, home of the award-winning Fiddler Bourbon. Tonight, Truist Park comes alive for interleague action as the Toronto Blue Jays come to Atlanta to take on your Braves for a three-game set. 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
1: Good evening, everybody, and welcome into Atlanta Braves baseball. Tonight from Truist Park in Atlanta, Georgia, it's game one in a series of three between the Braves and the Blue Jays. On the mound for the Braves tonight, right-hander Bryce Elder, and he'll be opposed by veteran righty Kevin Gausman. Great to have you with us tonight, alongside Darren O'Day and our producer-engineer Jonathan Chadwick. Ben Ingram here with you. Had an off day yesterday, and I was chatting with Walt before the game, Darren, about this little stretch the Braves are in a six-week span where you have at least one off day every single week, and I'd say the team needs those off days. They've been like gold here lately for the team.
2: Yeah, it's the perfect time of year for that to come. You know, it's starting to get a little warmer here on these baseball fields, and you're adjusting to the heat of the summer. So, yeah, those off days are like gold. You get to be a normal person and just hang out, maybe sleep in a little bit and enjoy your time off. They certainly help refresh you as you come back to the field the next day.
1: And it was an off day at home. Meanwhile, for the Blue Jays, they had just come off a stretch where they played 17 games in 17 days. They, too, desperately needed the off day. So both teams probably feeling refreshed. And now the Braves back at home and seeing this Blue Jays team. And yes, they're two games under 500, but these are the defending champions of the American League, and we know that they know how to play good baseball.
2: Yeah, certainly. You don't get to where they did last season without knowing how to play the game. You know, it's a lineup they really can pitch. The lineup isn't quite hitting for the power they hit for last year. It's a high contact, low swing and miss team. So they're going to put the ball in play. So that's going to stress the Braves defense a little bit here over the next few games. And they've had some serious injuries to their starting pitching rotation. So they're kind of filling the gaps here. They do have their best guy going tonight, Kevin Gausman, though.
1: Yeah, he's definitely going to be a tough ride. We'll talk more about him as we get into the game. I want to ask you about Bryce Elder, because Bryce has been so good. But that last turn for him, the worst start that we've seen out of him this season, I bet he's very excited to get back out on the mound and try to flush that away.
2: Yeah, absolutely. And you know, Bryce did have his worst start of the season, 3 1/3 innings pitched, 9 hits. Not what he's shooting for there. But if we know anything about Bryce Elder, his mentality on the mound and as a person is just about perfect. You know, you never see him get too worked up, too emotional. So he's the perfect guy to, you know, take that bad start, flush it away, figure out how I can do better, and get back out there 5 days later and give the team a chance to win.
3: All right, looking forward to this one. When we come back, I'll introduce you to the starting nine for both teams. Right after they get that, we'll get to the first pitch of the game. It's the Braves and the Blue Jays, and it's coming up next on the Atlanta Braves Radio Network.
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0: Braves starting up this homestand with the Toronto Blue Jays. Pirates will come to town this weekend, but good to be home. And time now for the starting lineups powered by Georgia Power, the official electric energy partner of the Atlanta Braves. We'll start off with the visiting Blue Jays. They are two games under 500, 29 up, 31 down. They're in third place in the East, 8.5 games back at Tampa Bay. And John Schneider leads it off with his DH, George Springer. Batting second, left fielder Nathan Lucas. And hitting third, the first baseman Vlad Guerrero Jr. Batting cleanup, center fielder Dalton Varsho. He'll be followed by the second baseman, hot-hitting Ernie Clement, who bats fifth. Batting sixth, right fielder Yohendrick Pinyango. He's a rookie and in right field in this game. Kazuma Akimoto is the third baseman. He is batting seventh. Batting eighth, the shortstop Andrés Giménez. Batting ninth, the catcher Brandon Valenzuela. And on the mound, it'll be a former Brave right-hander Kevin Gausman. He's in his 14th season of the big leagues. And this season, 4-3 with a 3.13 ERA. So again, for the Jays, it's Springer, Lucas Guerrero, Varsho, Clement, Pinyango, Akimoto, Giménez, Valenzuela, and Gausman on the mound. Those are the Blue Jays. Now for the Braves. Braves, of course, managed by Walt Weiss. Best record in the big leagues at 40-20. Braves against American League teams, 15-9. Not too shabby either. And the Braves in first place in the East with a 9.5 game lead over Philadelphia. Also a 9.5 game lead over Washington. The Braves will lead it off with a hot-hitting right fielder, Ronald Acuna Jr. Batting second, center fielder Michael Harris. And hitting third, first baseman Matt Olson. Batting cleanup for the Braves, second baseman Ozzie Albies. Hitting fifth, the DH Dominic Smith. Batting sixth, third baseman Austin Riley. Hitting seventh for Atlanta, left fielder Mike Yastrzemski. Batting eighth, the shortstop Jorge Mateo. Hitting ninth, veteran catcher Sandy Leon. And on the mound, right-hander Bryce Elder looking to bounce back from a short outing his last turn versus Boston. He's 4-3 with a 2.50 ERA, and this will be his 13th start of 2026. So again, for the Braves, it's Acuna, Harris, Olson, Albies, Smith, Riley, Yastrzemski, Mateo, Leon, and Elder on the mound. You know who's in there. They'll be on the field when we come back. Braves and Jays right around the corner on the Atlanta Braves Radio Network.
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0: 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Braves about to come out of the first base dugout wearing the home white uniforms tonight. White tops, white pants, red lettering, red numerals. Outlined in navy, Braves across the chest on top of the tomahawk. And the Blue Jays wearing their powder blue uniforms, tops and pants. A lot of powder blue down there, even with the pants. Royal blue and white lettering and numerals. And Blue Jays arching across the chest of those powder blue uniforms. Folks, cash in on the baseball action with Prize Picks, the official daily fantasy sports partner of the Atlanta Braves. 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Here's the quartet of umpires. Mark Wegner, the crew chief, is behind the plate calling balls and strikes. First base umpires Bruce Dreckman, second base umpire Carlos Torres, and the third base umpire is Jacob Metz. Both teams and the umpires wearing special patches tonight, the number 4 on the chests of all the uniforms for the players for Lou Gehrig Day and ALS awareness, and a great cause, of course, as we continue to look for a cure for that devastating disease. Here's the leather for the Braves. Matt Olson is at first base. Ozzy Albies is at second. Jorge Mateo is the shortstop. And Austin Riley is at third base. In the outfield for the Braves is Mike Yastrzemski in left, Michael Harris in center, Ronald Acuna is in right field. The catcher is Sandy Leon, and on the mound, the right-hander Bryce Elder, 27 years old, out of Decatur, Texas, 6'2", 220. He's making his 13th start of the season. He's posted a record of 4-3 with a 2.50 ERA. Now, he's got a bad taste in his mouth after his last turn. That was on the 27th at Boston when he couldn't escape the fourth inning. Gave up 6 runs on 9 hits. A very un-Elder-like performance for what he's been this season. 1 walk, 1 strikeout, not a whole lot of swing and miss in that game. Took the loss. And if you go back to last year, that most recent start for Bryce, it was only the second time in his last 19 starts he's allowed more than 3 earned runs. So out of character for him and looking for a bounce back tonight.
8: Yeah, certainly. Bryce has been so good. We've become accustomed to him going deep in the game, giving his team a great chance to win every night. Yeah, a little bit of a stub toe last time against Boston. I think part of that might have been the Red Sox seeing him twice in just 11 days. You know, we played him here, then we went north and played him up there. And he just didn't have his best stuff last time out. As you mentioned, only 2 swings and misses in his outing. So he's going to be looking to rectify that here today and get some weak contact, some swings and misses.
0: Braves have gone 7-5 in his appearances this year. He had such a great month of April. He had a 1.88 ERA in the month of April. His May ERA 3.41, so came back down to earth a little bit. But I know he's expecting a really big June. And he's facing these Blue Jays for just the second time in his career. He hasn't seen them since his All-Star campaign of 2023, went 5 innings in a game up in Toronto. That was a game the Braves lost. He got a no decision in that contest. He's ready. He'll be facing George Springer, Nathan Lucas, and Vlad Guerrero. And now for the ball game. First pitch and a ground ball weakly out to short. Corralled by Mateo. Throws over to first base in time of the out. Starting up at 7:16 Eastern, 6:16 Central, and 72 degrees here in Atlanta. The time of the first pitch brought to you by Schumann Farms. 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I tell you one thing that's really interesting about this matchup to me. Now, in recent starts for Bryce, we've talked a lot about his slider and his four-seam fastball. And he's throwing the four-seamer a lot more often. Pitch on the way to Lucas. There's a ball high. But Bryce, for most of his career, has been a sinker ball pitcher. Lots of contact on the ground. And this is a lineup that has lots of contact.
8: It sure is.
0: 1-0 pitch outside, 2-0.
8: Yeah, there's certainly value to putting the ball in play. And the Blue Jays are one of the best at doing that. And they don't strike out a lot. They don't swing and miss a lot.
0: 2-0 pitch. Lucas takes a call strike.
8: But they also chase a lot. So they're expanding out of the strike zone. And usually those pitches outside the zone, you don't hit them quite as hard. So they have to walk that fine line. Could be good for Bryce, though.
0: 2-1 pitch. Popped up towards foul territory. Third base side. Down the line. Back towards the tarp. There's Riley. Makes the catch in between the line and the tarp. And 2 down.
8: You know, Bryce has his best stuff. It could be a very snappy game. These guys like to swing, and then they do make a lot of contact. So you could see Bryce getting into the seventh, eighth inning if he has his good stuff here tonight.
0: I think so, too. And it could kind of be strength on strength, given how they like to swing and make contact. He doesn't mind a little contact on good sinkers.
8: No, he did get, last start, he got victimized. 9 hits, all singles, seeing eyes, a lot of them.
0: Here's Vlad Guerrero Jr. First pitch chopped out towards short. Mateo's got it. He'll zip it over there to first base. How about a 6-pitch first inning? Great job by Bryce Elder. They go down 1-2-3. We go to the bottom of the first inning. Blue Jays nothing. And the Braves coming up when we come back.
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0: End of the bottom of the first inning. No score. Braves about to take their first hacks at right-hander Kevin Gausman. It'll be Ronald Acuna, Michael Harris, and Matt Olson. Better buckle up. Here comes Ronald. Five homers in his last four games. First pitch on the way from Kevin Gausman. And there's a called strike. Here's the leather for Toronto. Vladimir Guerrero Jr. at first base. Ernie Clement is at second base. Andrés Giménez the shortstop. And Kazuma Okamoto is over at third base. More on their outfield after the 0-1 pitch to Acuna. Here's the 0-1. He swings and misses at a splitter. And the outfield, Nathan Lucas is in left field. Dalton Varsho is in center. Yohendrick Pinyango is in right field. The catcher is Brandon Valenzuela. And on the mound, the right-hander, Kevin Gausman. Here's the 0-2 pitch all the way to Ronald Acuna. All the way to the backstop with that slider. You don't have to take a whole lot of time to go through the arsenal for Gausman, do you?
1: No, it's pretty straightforward. Gausman, the four-seam fastball, usually located top of the zone, the splitter down in the zone. And then he mixes in a slider, which he actually threw the first pitch of the game, which is out of character. He only uses that 8% of the time.
0: Ready with a 1-2 pitch. Here's Gausman. And a little bit low, and that'll be challenged by Brandon Valenzuela. So our first ABS challenge of the night comes from the Blue Jays catcher. And the verdict on the ABS tells us that was a ball. So that's confirmed, and the Blue Jays lose one of their ABS challenges here in the bottom of the first inning.
1: And I said that slider is strange, first pitch of the game, but we saw what Ronald did to Nick Lodolo on Sunday's afternoon game. He went deep, first pitch of the game. So Gausman read the scouting report.
0: Two balls and two strikes on Acuna. Righty Gausman fires. And he missed inside there with a splitter. So 92% of the time he's fastball or splitter.
1: That's it. But it's a tough combination because he executes it really well and he knows when to throw what.
0: Payoff to Ronald. Low and outside, laid off a fastball coming in there at 95. And it's a leadoff walk for Ronald Acuna.
1: Like Gausman missed badly there during that at bat. I don't know if it's the anxiety about facing Ronald right out of the gate or just not being in tune, but he had some really bad misses there, and that's a very uncharacteristic walk. He's one of the best in the league at limiting free passes.
0: No score, bottom of the first inning. Here's Michael Harris. Michael batting 307 with a 13 homers. First pitch on the way to Michael. And he missed a bit low with a fastball. Kevin Gausman, 6'2", 205-pound righty from Aurora, Colorado. 35 years old, chatting with Walt Weiss before the game. He said, I've been watching Kevin Gausman since he was in Little League competing against Walt's sons. I've been watching Gausman a long time there in the Denver area. One ball and no strikes. Gausman deals. Harris takes the ball low and inside. On the season, Gausman is 4-3 with a 3.13 ERA. This is his 13th start. It's been really good lately. He got a no decision in a game the Jays won in his last turn on the 27th. That was against Miami. 2-0 pitch. There's a called strike. That time got a fastball over. At last go around, by the way, the throwback down to Gausman goes past Gausman, but Andrés Giménez there to back it up. Keeps Ronald at first base. At last start for Gausman, five innings against the Marlins. Gave up one run on six hits, couple walks, five strikeouts. The Jays have won his last three starts, and he's allowed just two runs over his last three starts. And any damage that he's given up, for the most part, has been a single. More on that after this 2-1 pitch. Ronald, good lead at first. Pitch on the way to Harris. And a strike on the inside corner. In Gausman's last three turns, Darren, he's given up 16 hits, 14 singles, and two doubles. I mean, he's really limited damage.
1: Yeah, that's a lot like his counterpart, Bryce Elder. You know, the guys have a knack for getting off the barrel of the bat.
0: 2-2 pitch. Harris takes ball three inside. Misses with a splitter.
1: And, you know, you love to miss bats, but you're not going to miss them all. So that's the name of the game. If you're going to have the ball put in play, is we want weak contact. And those choppers, those little flares, they're going to fall in.
0: No score, bottom of the first inning. Good wheels aboard with Ronald Acuna at first base. There goes Ronald. 3-2 pitch, swung on, stroke to the air towards deep center field. Going back, Varsho, still back, and it's over his head. All the way to the base of the center field wall. Ronald, all gas, no brakes. He will score. RBI double, Michael Harris. 1-0 Braves. What an impressive shot over Varsho, who was sprinting back with everything he had. And that one scored it right over the center fielder. RBI number 37 for Michael Harris.
1: Well, that's really impressive. Varsho out there in center can really go and get the ball. One of the best defensive outfielders in the game. Put yourself in the shoes of an opposing pitcher. Now that Ronald's hot, you got to go through him, Michael, who's smoking hot, and Matt Olson. Not fun first inning of the game.
0: Here comes Olson. And the first pitch in there called strike. It's like trying to tiptoe through a field full of landmines.
1: It really is, and I love it. It just, I said Gausman looked unsettled. He knows who he's got to face this first inning out. Not even in a rhythm yet.
0: 1-0 Braves, no one out. Oh, one a called strike, got his fastball over. Matt Olson is challenging this call. Let's take a look at the first Braves ABS challenge of the game. This is a ball. Matt got that one right. And Mark Wegner, who'd called it a strike, missed it by just a bit. It wasn't too far away, but Matt had a good eye on it. So instead of an 0-2 count, it's a 1-1 count on Matt Olson. Harris, a lead at second base. 1-1, swung on and missed it, a splitter. Gausman in his 14th season in the big leagues, twice an All-Star. This is his 374th Major League appearance, and he has a career record of 116 wins and 116 losses. Career 3.79 ERA. He's on his fifth team of the big leagues. 1-2 to Olson. That splitter drifted inside. Yeah, Gausman started with the Orioles, then, of course, spent a few seasons with the Braves. He was with the Reds, the Giants, and now the Blue Jays. 2-2 on Matt Olson. Here it comes. Ground ball up the middle, not hit all that hard. Gliding left to the other side of the infield is the shortstop Jimenez. He gloves and throws out Olson. That'll advance Harris over to third base. And he's standing there with one down, and here comes Ozzie Albies.
1: Yeah, good productive out there, Matt Olson. It's a really good team at bat. He's just trying to put the ball in play on the right side. Get Michael over third base where a sac fly scores. A nice job there.
0: Infield comes in. Ozzie swinging it from the left side. First pitch he sees. A little bit low and outside. Missed with a splitter. Well, for Gausman, he knows about this ballpark and about this mound. Mentioned that he spent a couple seasons with the Braves. This is his 17th career start at Truist Park, and he's 5-4 with a 4.42 ERA. 1-0 pitch. Aiming for the outside corner, missed with a splitter. Two balls, no strikes. He's up to 19 pitches for the game, 11 balls, 8 strikes. Struggling with command early. Pitch. Ozzie hits a towering shot to right. To his left is Varsho in deep right center, just shy of the track, makes the catch. Michael Harris could do cartwheels to the plate if he wanted to. He scores on the sac fly, and it's 2-0 Braves. Now, we were talking about that run for Gausman, allowing just two earned runs and so many starts, and only two runs allowed in his last three, and already the Braves put two on him here in the first inning.
1: Yeah, I've already said it a couple times. I love the top of the Braves lineup right now. You know, with Ronald hot, you got to run the gauntlet. And these guys keep applying the pressure. They hit for power. Nice team at bat there by Matt Olson. You already got two on a tough pitcher.
0: There's a called strike on Dominic Smith. That was the 30th RBI of the season for Ozzie Albies. Dominic batting 325 on the season. 0-1 pitch. There's a called strike. He's looking for some success versus Gausman for the first time in a while, huh?
1: Yeah, he's hitless in his career against Gausman. So, you know, he's looking to find some new ground against him. And I think early here when Gosman's unsettled is probably the best opportunity. You let him get in a rhythm and get settled in, he's tough.
0: Can't hold Dominic down forever. There's the 0-2 pitch on the way to Dominic Smith from Kevin Gausman. Righty kicks and misses outside. One ball and two strikes. Gausman was here in 2018 and 2019 as a Brave. Made 26 starts, went 8-10 with a 4.77 ERA. 1-2 pitch on the way. Smith a check swing. They appeal. He did go, according to third base umpire Jacob Metz. And that strikeout into the bottom of the first inning. But the Braves with two runs. RBIs from Harris and Albies. We go to the top of the second. 2-0 Braves.
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0: into the top of the second here in Atlanta. Braves 2, Blue Jays nothing. Braves got a walk out of Ronald Acuna, an RBI double for Michael Harris. A ground out got Harris to third base, and a sac fly from Ozzie Albies scored him. So the Braves come away with two runs on one hit there in the first inning. And now Bryce Elder back out there, fresh off a 1-2-3 top of the first inning where he used just six pitches to get those three outs. Dalton Varsho takes the first pitch strike from Elder. It's Varsho, Clement, and Pinyango for the Blue Jays here in the top of the second inning. Wind up at the 0-1 pitch. Little bit too tall there with a fastball. Dalton Varsho has reached safely in 27 of his last 32 games. There's the 1-1 pitch on the way to him. Varsho's going to pop it up on the infield. Sandy Leon, about a third of the way down the first base line, opens the mitt, makes the catch in foul ground, and one down. The original Louisiana hot sauce keeps the flavor bases loaded with three simple ingredients. Peppers, vinegar, and salt, and flavor that always hits is exactly why the original Louisiana hot sauce is the official hot sauce of the Atlanta Braves. It's Louisiana Hot. Buy you some. One down for Ernie Clement. This guy leads the big leagues in doubles. He has 19 of them. He's hitting 300 right on the nose, and he takes a first pitch strike. He's actually tied for the American League lead in hits. And over the last 3 weeks, he's hitting 346. Oh, one swung on, missed. He's been one of their hottest hitters.
1: Yeah, he's a tough hitter. He rarely swings and misses like he did right there.
0: 0-2 pitch, and got another swing and miss. This time a slider, as Elder doubled up on that pitch, gets his first strikeout of the game. That's our Gas South bringing the heat strikeout. Just like Bryce Elder, Gas South is bringing the heat with no deposits, no hidden fees, and simple natural gas rates.
1: Yeah, Clement, third lowest strikeout league in all of third lowest strikeout rate in all the major leagues. So he's a tough guy to punch out, especially on three pitches like Elder did right there.
0: Bryce carving him up here early. Here's Yohendrick Pinyango. First pitch pulled through the right side, base hit. In between Olsen and Albies, rolling across the grass of right field. Pinyango, a rookie, and he's feasted on righties this year. He's hitting 294 for the season, but he's hitting 320 against righties. So it's a two-out single. Here comes Kaz Akimoto. And this Blue Jay team, of course, they were so close to winning it all last year. Okamoto takes a first pitch strike. And last year went toe-to-toe with the Dodgers, lost game 7 at home. Honestly, if you replay that ninth inning and beyond 10 times in a row, they probably win it at least 9 out of 10 times. Okamoto takes a ball outside. This will be challenged by Leon. Braves are 1-for-1 on ABS challenges tonight. Blue Jays are 0-for-1. And let's see if Sandy gets this one right. Video board says that is a strike. That'll be overturned. Braves now 2-for-2 on ABS challenges tonight. Oh and 2 on Okamoto. 214 hitter. Elder's 0-2 pitch, missed low and outside, 1-2. But it's an interesting bunch. They're 22nd in the big leagues in runs. They're 22nd in homers. They're 27th in steals. They don't run much at all. They make a lot of contact. 1-2, hit weakly down the third baseline. Here's the one that really stood out to me, Darren. Third fewest walks, so they don't walk much. No. But the second fewest strikeouts in baseball.
1: Yeah, high contact. A lot of guys, and then we said earlier, there's a lot of value in putting the ball in play. But you're looking for hard contact when you do that.
0: They are 21st as a unit in slugging. 1-2, pop back and foul just to our right. Still a 1-2 count.
1: Yeah, they're just missing a little bit of thump on offense. You know, Vladimir Guerrero Jr. is the guy you think about when you look at this Blue Jays lineup. But, you know, he just hasn't been hitting for power this season. Just 3 home runs. Still hitting right at 300, but no homers.
0: 1-2 pitch. A little bit low and outside with a slider. Braves leading 2-0 in the top of the second. Runner at first and 2 down for the Blue Jays. Kazuma Okamoto, out of Japan, 29 years old. 2-2 pitch misses high. 3 balls, 2 strikes. Runner goes, 3-2, squared up and driven. Deep right field. Acuna going to go to the wall. That's over his head and into the chop house. And it's a two-run homer to tie it up. 13th homer of the season for Okamoto. This is a guy who hit 277 home runs when he was playing professionally in Japan with Yomiuri. And he hits his 13th homer in the big leagues.
1: Well, he earned that one, too. Really good at bat by him. Down two strikes early and fought until he got a fastball in the middle of the plate. He's got some serious juice. One of the few guys in this Blue Jays lineup that's been consistently hitting home runs this season.
0: Andrés Giménez takes a ball outside. It was really peculiar to write down the numbers for their lineup, Darren, and the guy with the most homers in the starting nine tonight, Okamoto, batting seventh.
1: Yeah.
0: 1-0 pitch driven towards deep center. That's going to send Harris sprinting back. He's back to the warning track, and he will run it down. Makes the catch and then curls off his route just before going into the wall in front of the Braves' bullpen. And that ends the top of the second, but a two-run homer by Kazuma Okamoto ties the game. We go to the bottom of the second inning, tied at two.
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5: This copyrighted broadcast is presented by authority of the Atlanta Braves and may not be reproduced or retransmitted in any form. And the accounts and descriptions of this game may not be disseminated without the express written consent of the Atlanta Braves.

0: Braves and Jays tied at 2 into the bottom of the second inning. Austin Riley leads off with the Braves. Kevin Gausman, first pitch, right there, called strike, nothing and one. Great to have you with us tonight, alongside Darren O'Day and our producer-engineer Jonathan Chadwick. Ben Ingram here with you for Game 1 of this series between the Braves and the Blue Jays. In Game 1 of a 6-game homestand in town all the way through Sunday. 0-1 pitch fouled off, nothing and two. Did you get all your unpacking done?
1: I did. I got it done first thing yesterday morning.
0: That's good work.
1: That was a good off day because we got back so early from Cincinnati, and so it was like a real off day, which are rare.
0: Yeah, not often we get back where there's still light in the sky. Here's the 0-2 pitch. There's a ball outside, 1-2. Riley, Yastrzemski, and Mateo, 6, 7, and 8 coming up with the Braves here in the bottom of the second versus Gausman, who has to feel rejuvenated after his teammates gave him 2 runs in the top of the inning. 1-2 pitch and a called third strike. Riley knew it and started his walk back to the dugout as Mark Wegner was about to ring him up. And one down. Second inning means it's the Toyota Stolen Base Challenge inning. And if the Braves still a base here at the bottom of the second, our contestant, Eugene Patterson, will win $150 in free marathon gas cards. You can enter the Toyota Stolen Base Challenge by visiting braves.com/stolenbasechallenge. 2 strikeouts for Kevin Gausman. Mike Yastrzemski unloads and sends one up the middle into the gap. That's going to roll all the way to the edge of the warning track. Cut off there by Varsho, and Yastrzemski cruising into second base with a 1-out double. That's a good sign because I know you're very concerned with his lack of facial hair now.
1: I was. As the calendar flipped to June, he shaved his mustache, shaved the soul patch on the bottom lip too, cleaned house like it was the Red Sox coaching staff. I'm a little disappointed, honestly, because he looked so good and he hit so well in May with that duster.
0: Well, the duster's gone, but the bat's still there. He's at second for Jorge Mateo. And Mateo's also been swinging a red-hot bat, batting .316 for the season. He swings and misses at a first-pitch splitter. Light breeze across the outfield, in from left center field, angling towards the right field corner. Not a cloud in the sky in any direction, which is a big change from where we were 3 hours ago. 0-1, funny swing there, fooled by the slider, and an 0-2 count. They actually put the tarp on the field come about 5:30 this afternoon. You know, we had a shower through here for a while, but I don't see a cloud anywhere now. Beautiful canopy of blue over the top of Truist Park tonight. 0-2 pitch off the plate. That time laid off the slider, 1-2. Two runs, 2 hits, no errors for both teams. Gausman checking the runner at second. 1-2 to the plate, swung on, miss. Got it with a fastball, 95. It's a pretty good sequence that time, wasn't it?
1: It is, and Gausman's using his slider a lot here early. I mentioned he's only thrown that 8% of the time usually. Against a couple of these righties, he's been showing it quite a bit. And both of the doubles so far have been on four-seam fastballs. If he mislocates, it's a hittable pitch because he's only throwing about 94 these days.
0: Two down for Sandy Leon. First pitch to Sandy. A little bit off the plate. 1-0. Kevin Gausman, former first-round pick of the Orioles back in 2012, taken 4th overall out of LSU. Grew up in the Denver area, went to Grandview High School in Aurora, Colorado. 1-0 to Leon, and Sandy with a high fly ball on the infield. This pop-up should be caught by the shortstop Jimenez, and he makes the catch back of second base. So the Braves get a 1-out double, can't do anything with it. We're off to the top of the third, tied at 2.
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0: Braves scored twice in the bottom of the first inning. Blue Jays answered with two of their own in the top of the second. And we're tied at two into the top of the third inning. For Toronto, it'll be 9-1-2 in the order. Valenzuela, Springer, and Lucas. Folks, get Wi-Fi so reliable it never gets caught looking at one price for the next 5 years. And same-day Wi-Fi, Xfinity, imagine that. Alongside Darren O'Day, Ben Ingram here with you. Bryce Elder ready to go back to work. He's at 23 pitches for the game. Had a six-pitch first inning. First pitch here in the third, over for a called strike on Brandon Valenzuela. Wind up in the 0-1. Valenzuela takes the ball up and in. Valenzuela, switch inning catcher, batting from the left side. Does have some pop, four homers this year. Guy batting ninth. And he'll chop one off the plate foul and over towards the Braves dugout. 1-2. Elder goes to the back of the mound and knocks some dirt from the bottom of his spikes. Now back on the rubber. He has one strike out to this point. Ball and two strikes. Righty fires. Missed him low and inside. Two balls, two strikes. Now these Blue Jays got a much-needed off day yesterday. They just came off a 17 games in 17 days stretch. They went 10-7 in that stretch of the schedule. They're entering a pretty challenging stretch of their schedule now. 2-2 check swing. He did go for strike three. Strikeout number two for Bryce Elder. Yeah, the Blue Jays have the Braves this series. Then they play the Orioles, the Phillies, and the Yankees. And I don't care who you are. That division they're in is never easy.

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1: Kelly Johnson told me a story about the ALEs one time. Here's a 1-1 on the way. Springer takes ball a little bit low and outside. And of course, Kelly played for a handful of teams over there in that division. And he told me the first time he became a member of a team in the AL East, a teammate said, "Welcome to the real big leagues."
2: Yeah. Yeah, it's especially before the pitch clock. You know, you're playing September games in Boston and New York that are 4 hours long, and they're 3-2. It's just a grind consistently.
1: 2-1 from Elder. Check swing. He did go 2-2. Good slider there. Elder, tug of the cap. Now back on the rubber. 2-2 on the way to Springer. Swung on, missed. That time a slider took care of him. 3 strikeouts for Elder. That pitch looks to be tuned up tonight.
2: Yeah, it sure does. He's already blown by his number of swings and misses since last start against the Red Sox, just 2. He matched that and won at bat against Ernie Clement. Slider looks really sharp here, already 3 punch outs. That's why I'm still trying to process that home run by Okamoto. He had him by the skin of his teeth and let him get away.
1: Nathan Lucas, the batter, takes a strike on the outside corner.
2: And aside from that at bat, he's really put the ball wherever he's wanted. A lot of weak contact, swings and misses. That's baseball, though.
1: 0-1 to Lucas. Swung on, missed at a cutter. Lucas comes in hitting hotter than any Jay right now. He's got a career-high 8-game hitting streak where he's batting .444 in the 8 games. And he's tearing it up on the road this year. 0-2 pitch, misses high, 1-2. This guy's batting .350 on the road this year. He's hitting about .250 at home. Now there's 1-2 pitch. Lucas bounces it foul, done by the Braves dugout. I feel like usually those numbers would be flip-flopped, man.
2: Yeah.
1: They usually put up a lot of big offensive numbers in that ballpark.
2: Yeah, it's a tough place to play there, the Rogers Center. That is surprising.
1: 1-2 to Lucas. Chopped off the plate up the first base line. Funny hop, but that's gloved by Olson. Steps on the bag, and down they go, 1-2-3 in the top of the third. Braves have the top of the order coming up. When we come back, we'll go to the bottom of the third inning, tied at 2.
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2-2 game into the bottom of the third inning. Ronald Acuna leads off versus Kevin Gausman. Ronald has walked and scored. First pitch he sees, missed the inside corner, one ball and no strikes. Alongside Darren O'Day and our producer-engineer Jonathan Chadwick, Ben Ingram with you. Game one of this series, Braves and Blue Jays.

0: Braves have fared well versus teams from the American League. 15-9 in interleague play this year. 1-0 to Acuna on a ground ball chopped out to short. Taken shin high by Jimenez. Running throw in time for the out, one down. Blue Jays have gone 8-10 in interleague play this year. We're tied up here in the third inning. 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Michael Harris hit one on a line back in the first inning off the center field wall. Roped an RBI double, came off his bat at 104 miles an hour. Getting his second look at Kevin Gausman. Gausman nibbles with a slider and misses. One ball, no strikes. Gausman at the belt, leg kick in the 1-0 pitch. Swung on and tipped foul in and out of the mitt of Brandon Valenzuela. One ball and one strike on Harris.
1: Yeah, we were saying Gausman's leaning on his slider a lot here early. He's throwing almost 25% slider, so that's three times his normal amount. So maybe catching these Braves hitters a little bit off guard with that.
0: It's 1-1. Harris with a fly ball towards shallow center. Varsho coming in. Jimenez going out. And it's the shortstop Jimenez's ball. Makes the catch, two down. Well, I guess we talk about adjustments, and that's his adjustment, yeah, at least early on.
1: Yeah, I mean, it is shocking to see a guy throwing 92% two pitches and being a really good starting pitcher. I was teammates with Gausman for a while, and he's always struggled with the breaking ball. He's always struggled to throw a good spinning breaking ball. That's why it's kind of just a show-me pitch, but he's used it very effectively here so far.
0: Matt Olson up to the plate, over one with a ground down. That's first pitch, swung on and fouled back. Let's pause 10 seconds for station identification on the Atlanta Braves Radio Network.
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0: Game tied at two, bottom of the third inning, bases empty, two down. 0-1 pitch on the way to Olson. Takes a ball inside. Matt's had some good success versus Gausman in his career. He's 4-for-17. And of the four hits, two of them have been home runs. Grounded out to short back in the first inning. Waiting on the 1-1 from Gausman. Here it is. Missed a little bit low with the splitter. Two balls and a strike.
1: Yeah, I think that Gausman's limited pitch mix really helps a hitter like Matt Olson, who is a very clever, savvy hitter who likes to pick out certain pitches and certain counts and sit on those.
0: 2-1 pitch. Missed the inside corner. If they had both of their challenges, I wonder if they'd have pulled the trigger on an ABS challenge right there.
1: It was close.
0: So now 3-1 on Olson. Looking to do damage. 3-1 pitch. Swung on, missed at a splitter. 3-2. Well, that's how much confidence he has in that pitch. 3-1. Here's a splitter. Throws a ton of them.
1: Yeah, and that's, we keep talking about just two pitches for Gausman most of the time, and the splitter and the four-seam are really hard to differentiate because of the spin of the two pitches. It looks very similar to a hitter.
0: 3-2. Olson sends it down the left field line. Fair ball. Kicks off the sidewall. Now sprinting in front of him is Lucas to grab it. Fires to second. One hops the throw. That's not in time. Standing at second with a double, Matt Olson. Hung in there and lasered one down the left field line. Two out double. Braves have a couple of, actually three doubles versus Gausman now. Braves have three hits for the game, all three doubles. Harris, Olson, and Yastrzemski. Let's see if they can get another one right here and drive in Matt Olson, retake the lead. First pitch to Ozzie. That'll be fouled off the inside of his foot. Ozzie drove in a run with a sac fly in the first inning and scored Michael Harris. Meanwhile, Kevin Gausman's pitch count already up to 47 as he continues to work here in the bottom of the third inning. 27 strikes, 20 balls. Game tied at two in the bottom of the third inning. 0-1 to Ozzie. Fouled off over the Blue Jays dugout into the second deck down the third baseline, 0-2. Ozzie's got his average at 274. That RBI back in the first inning is 30th of the year. Number 31's down there at second base if he can deliver a base hit right here. 0-2, shot out to left field, base hit. Here comes Matt around third. Lucas will hold, there will be no throw. Base hit by Ozzie Albies, and the Braves have the lead again. It's 3-2 Braves in the bottom of the third. Coming on an 0-2 count with two down, able to slice one through the left side.
1: Yeah, really beautiful piece of hitting there by Ozzie. I love what these last two hitters have done. Olsen and Albies not trying to do too much. Staying back, using the opposite field, and hitting the ball right on the nose.
0: One hopper through the left side. Perfectly placed as Jimenez was already a few steps to his left from his position at short. Now the inning continues for Dominic Smith. Dominic swings and sends it foul into the seats down the third baseline. Mentioned that Gausman grew up in the Denver area. He is the son of a retired college football referee. His dad was a Division I college football referee for over 30 years. Here's the 0-1 pitch on the way to Dominic Smith. There's a ball inside. In fact, Gausman on a podcast recently told a story the first year that they had replay at college football. There was no one there to hold the headsets and the monitor for the referees. And on the first replay, Kevin and his brother were there with all the equipment holding it for dad. 1-1 pitch. Little tapper up the third baseline and foul. 1-2.
1: Yep. Kevin's dad's name is Blair. He's a good man. I hope he's listening tonight. We used to, as I said, I played with Kevin, so I got to ask Blair a lot of questions about refereeing, and he was kind enough to entertain all my dumb questions.
0: You could have stopped with just kind enough to entertain you. God bless the man.
1: That's right.
0: 1-2 on Dominic Smith. Ready with it, Gausman. Here's his 53rd pitch of the game. Now pickoff over to first base. Back with a dive, Ozzie Albies. I mean, that really is something. I mean, you got to know the rule book backwards and forwards to do something like that.
1: Yeah, certainly. And to do it for your whole life.
0: Yeah. 3-2 Braves, bottom of the third. Albies takes his lead at first base. 1-2 to Dominic Smith, and a fly ball towards left center field. Dalton Varsho calling off Nathan Lucas. Makes the catch in deep left center, and that'll wrap up the bottom of the third. But back-to-back, two out hits for the Braves. A double by Olsen, a single by Albies. They score a run. We go to the top of the fourth inning, 3-2 Braves.
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